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2: 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Crimes and Treasons, this is your boy Just Blaze. Right now you're rocking with Jules Andre Brown, Rolly Rails, Jamal Steels, and Horsepower. You know what it is, all right?
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I have no idea what that means. Somebody just asked me to say this.

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0: Just
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0: Hello, bonjour, et soir, guten tag, and fiskerma. 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My name is Tyree Kirk, and today I want to show you a collection of songs, stories, and poems about food. I hope you enjoy them all as much as I do.
1: The whole egg, the whole egg, the whole egg goes into best food's real mayonnaise.
0: The first song of the night is going to be Marchand Mango by the Prince de Port-au-Prince, made in Haiti in 1971. The title translates to Mango Merchant. The national food of Haiti is soupe jumeau, made of beef, squash, and vegetables. It's generally eaten on New Year's Day to commemorate Haiti's independence from France in 1804.

0: mango qui sont qu'on aille. 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
1: Next song is going to be The Little Village Girl Sells Watermelons by Teresa Teng, made in Taiwan in 1968. She was a legendary singer, actor, and philanthropist, and was widely regarded as one of the most influential Asian musicians of the 20th century. Her influence was so profound it led to the common phrase, "Wherever there are Chinese-speaking people, there is music of Teresa Teng." She was born in Baozong, Taiwan in 1953, and died in Chiang Mai, Thailand in 1995.

0: Tonight, grave sir, both my poor house and I do equally desire your company. Not that we think us worthy such a guest, but that your worth will dignify our feast. With those that come, whose grace may make that seem something which else could hope for no esteem, it is the fair acceptance, sir, creates the entertainment perfect, not the cates. Yet shall you have to rectify your palate an olive, capers, or some better salad, ushering the mutton, the short-legged hen, if we can get her, full of eggs, and then lemons and wine for sauce, to these a penny. It is not to be despaired of for our money, and though fowl now be scarce, yet there are clerks. The sky not falling, think we may have larks. I'll tell you of more, and lie, so you will come, of partridge, pheasant, woodcock, of which some may yet be there, and go with, if we can, gnat, rail, and ruff too. Howsoever, my man, shall read a piece of Virgil, Tacitus, Livy, or some better book to us, of which we'll speak our minds amidst our meat, and I'll profess no verse to repeat. To this, if aught appear which I know not of, that will the pastry, not my paper, show of. Digestive cheese and fruit there sure will be, but that which most doth take my muse and me is a pure cup of rich canary wine, which is the mermaid's now, but shall be mine. Of which had Horace or Anacreon tasted their lives, as so their lines till now had lasted. Tobacco, nectar, or the thespian spring are all but Luther's beer, to this I sing. Of this we will sup freely, but moderately, and we will have no pulley or parrot by, nor shall our cups make any guilty men, but at our parting we will be as when we innocently met. No simple word that shall be uttered at our mirthful board shall make us sad next morning or affright the liberty that we'll enjoy tonight. Inviting a Friend to Supper by Ben Jonson, England, 1572 to 1637.
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0: The next song of the night is going to be Hot Pie and Tomato Sauce by John Malin, made in Australia in 1967. Malin was a celebrated character actor, radio personality, and comedian. He was born in Mossman, New South Wales, in 1934, and died in Neutral Bay, New South Wales, in 1989. It's estimated that Australians eat about 270 million hot pies a year.
3: Hot pie and tomato sauce, the same again for the second course. From Perth to Sydney, they all endorse that hot pie and tomato sauce. They say the cooking in Australia is pretty much of a failure. But there's one thing they consume with zest, it's the dish the Australians like the best.

The Prime Minister went to London town with other Prime Ministers to dinner sat down. They gave him turtle soup, champagne and such. He said, it's not bad stuff, but I don't like it as much.

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Billy Jones today is 103. We congratulate him on his anniversary. He's had three kids since he was 95, and you probably wonder what keeps him alive. Well, it's hot pie and tomato sauce.

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When they held an inquiry to consider the objections, they found that his trainer had given him injections of hot and tomato sauce. Same again for the second course. From

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1: The next song is going to be Gimme Crab and Callaloo by Sir Lancelot, made in Trinidad and Tobago in 1940. He was a pioneering calypso singer and actor who played a tremendous role in popularizing calypso music outside of the Caribbean during the 1940s. Harry Belafonte cited him as an inspiration and major influence. Sir Lancelot was born in Kumamoto, Trinidad in 1902 and died in Anaheim, California in 2001. Crab Callaloo is a rich soup made from okra, coconut milk, dasheen leaves, and spices.

0: Thank you, pretty cow that made pleasant milk to soak my bread, every day and every night, warm and fresh and sweet and white. Do not chew the hemlock rank, growing on the weedy bank, but the yellow cowslips eat, they will make it very sweet. Where the purple violet grows, where the bubbling water flows, where the grass is fresh and fine, pretty cow, go there and dine. The Cow by Anne Taylor. England, 1782 to 1866.
1: Four delicious chocolate treats out of one package.
2: 1, 2, 3, 4 in one. Walter Baker's 4 in 1.
0: The next song is going to be A Cup of Coffee, A Sandwich, and You by Vera Gilaroff and Herbert Berliner, made in Canada in 1926. Gilaroff was responsible for the first jazz record by a Canadian woman. She was born in London, England in 1902 and died in Montreal in 1976. Berliner pioneered recording technology as well as founding Canada's first independent record company, the Compo Company. He was the son of the man who invented the gramophone record, Emile Berliner. He was born in the USA in 1882, but spent most of his life in Quebec, where he died in 1966.

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Whenever your eyes

The next song is going to be Banana by Cecil Knott and his Joy Bell Orchestra and sang by Arthur Nibbs, made in Jamaica in 1951. Nibbs was a singer, maracas player, and bandleader active in the 50s and 60s in the Jamaican calypso and mento scenes. He attended Juilliard and played a classical concert at Carnegie Hall. He was born in 1929 in Runaway Bay and died in 1975.

Between 1876 and 1984, the United States hosted over 24 World's Fairs. These were grand, months-long, international conventions that aimed to demonstrate industrial, cultural, and artistic achievements. They also served as the debut site for many iconic foods. During the 1893 Chicago World's, socialite Bertha Palmer asked the pastry chef at the Palmer Hotel, Joseph Sell, for a new portable dessert for the lunch boxes at the Women's Pavilion. He then created the brownie, topped with apricot glaze and walnuts. Nashville dentist William Morrison and confectioner John C. Wharton created a machine that spun heated sugar through a screen. This was then called Fairy Floss, and later Cotton Candy. It debuted at the 1904 fair in St. Louis. Prior to the 1904 fair, vendors sold ice cream in glass cups. This was impractical for servicing the millions of people who attended the fair and its ice cream booths. 16-year-old Syrian immigrant Ernst Tumley was selling flat pastries from home called Zelabias. When his neighboring vendors ran out of ice cream bowls, he started rolling them up into cones for use as an edible container. After the fair, he began to manufacture and produce them en masse. Later, this became the ice cream cone.

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7: The next song is going to be Le Temps des Cerises by personal favorite Charles Trenet, made in France in 1941. The title translates to The Time of Cherries. Trenet was a legendary composer, singer, performer, and writer, creating over 1,000 songs in his lifetime. He was known as Le Fou Chantant, or the Singing Madman, due to his theatrical and energetic music. He was born in Narbonne, Occitania, in 1913, and died in Créteil, Île-de-France, in 2001.

The next song is going to be Chocolate by Tim Maia, made in Brazil in 1972. Maia was a celebrated musician, songwriter, and producer, widely referred to as the godfather of Brazilian soul and funk. He was born in 1942 in Rio de Janeiro and died in 1998 in Niterói.

0: Gently blow and stir the fire. 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In the dripping, put a toast. That I hunger may remove. 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Pickles get, and salad both, let them each be fresh and green. 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How I Shall Dine, by Jonathan Swift, 1667-1745, Ireland.
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The next song is going to be Ananas by Don Pollen, made in Germany in 1969. The title translates to pineapples. While Germany doesn't have an official national dish, Sauerbraten is largely considered the closest. It's slow-cooked pot roast marinated for several days in a mixture of vinegar, wine, and spices for a tangy and tender end product.

The next song is going to be Pumpkin Eater by Terry Jacks, made in Canada in 1973. Jacks is a singer-songwriter, guitarist, and environmental activist focused on pulp mill emissions in the Howe Sound. He was born in 1944 in Winnipeg and currently lives on the Sunshine Coast.

0: I have for friends when hunger strikes, Ksaif like piles of books stacked. They resemble honeycombs, with holes and white, when closely seen. Swimming in almond oil, disgorged after they had their fill of it, with glistening bubbles back and forth, rose water sways. Rolled in a line like purest of arrows, their sight the smitten hearted rejoice. More delicious than they are is seeing them plundered, for man's joy lies in what is most hankered. Kushajim, 10th century, Baghdad, translated by Nawal Nasrallah. The next song is going to be Swinging in the Candy Store by Three Sharps and a Flat, made in the USA in 1939. Ye Olde Pepper Company in Salem, Massachusetts is recognized as the USA's oldest candy store, originating in 1806. Ganong Brothers Limited, established in 1873 in St. Stephens, New Brunswick, is considered to be Canada's oldest.
1: Say, man, what do you know?
2: What do I know?
1: Yes.

The next song is going to be Ringo no Uta by Nobuo Kirishima and Michiko Namaki, made in Japan in 1946. The title translates to Apple Song. Kirishima was a popular singer who primarily worked on movie soundtracks, such as Soyokaze, of which Ringo no Uta was written for. He was born in 1914 and died in 1984. Namiki was a prominent actress and singer who gained fame after the Second World War. She was born in 1921 and died in 2001.

Once upon a time, the monkey was hungry. He wanted to make some porridge, but he did not have any money to buy meal to make it. So he went to the house of the hen to borrow some meal, and the hen gave it to him. "Come to my house tomorrow at 1 o'clock," he said to the hen. "I'll pay back the meal then." Then the monkey went to the house of the fox and said, "Oh, friend fox, please lend me some meal. Come to my house tomorrow at 2 o'clock, and I'll pay you then." The fox gave him some meal. Then the monkey went to the house of the dog and said, "Oh, friend dog, please lend me some meal. Come to my house tomorrow at 3 o'clock, and I'll pay you back then." The dog gave him some meal. Then the monkey went to the house of the tiger and said, "Oh, friend tiger, please lend me some meal. Come to my house tomorrow at 4 o'clock, and I'll pay you back then." The tiger gave the monkey some meal. The monkey went home and made a great pot of porridge. He feasted and feasted until he couldn't eat anymore, but there was still plenty of porridge left in the pot. Then the monkey made his bed and took care to fix it up high from the floor. The next day at midnight, he ate some more of the porridge. Then he bound a cloth around his head and went to bed pretending that he was sick. At 1 o'clock the next day, the hen came and knocked at the door. The monkey, in a low, weak voice, asked her to enter. He told her how very sick he was, and the hen was very sorry for him. At 2 o'clock, the fox came in and knocked at the door. The hen was frightened almost to death. "Never mind," said the monkey. "You can hide here, under my bed." The hen hid under the monkey's bed, and the monkey, in a weak, low voice, invited the fox to enter. The monkey told the fox how very ill he was, and the fox was very sorry for him. At 3 o'clock, the dog came and knocked at the door. The fox was frightened almost to death. "Never mind," said the monkey. "Hide here under my bed, and everything will be all right." The fox hid under the monkey's bed, and the monkey, in a low, weak voice, invited the dog to enter. The monkey told the dog how very sick he was, and the dog was very sorry for him. At 4, the tiger came and knocked at the door. The dog was frightened almost to death. "Never mind," said the monkey. "Hide here under my bed, and everything will be all right." The dog hid under the monkey's bed. Then the monkey invited the tiger to enter. He told the tiger how very sick he was, but the tiger was not at all sorry for him. He sprang at the bed, demanding in a loud, fierce voice that the monkey pay back the meal at once, as he had promised to do. The monkey escaped to the treetops, but the bed broke down under the tiger's weight. In the confusion, everyone ran out of the house, and the tiger is still trying to catch them. How the Monkey Got Food When He Was Hungry, a Brazilian Folktale.

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0: Look good? Want some? It's the new Pillsbury Deluxe Chocolate Fudge Cake.
1: The next song is going to be Pumpkin, Banana, Peas, and Corn by Frankie Tuvalu Young and the Rams, made in the Bahamas in 1973. The national dish of the Bahamas is conch, a large marine mollusk. It can be prepared in many different ways, like conch salad, cracked conch, or conch fritters.

0: The last song of the night is going to be Steak and Potatoes by Willie Bryant and his orchestra, made in the USA in 1935. Bryant was a jazz band leader, vocalist, and disc jockey, known as the Mayor of Harlem. He was born in 1908 in Chicago, but spent most of his life in New York. He died in 1964 in Los Angeles. If you'd ever like to see more from this show, you can find me on Instagram at ephram.co. Thank you so very much for listening tonight, and until next time.
1: Bon appétit!

Just think of it, you've got to give up red beans, rice, pork chops, fried chicken, and hot cornbread with the butter oozing out. 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

0: I'm gonna truck on down.
1: Truck on down.
0: I'm gonna truck on down.
1: Truck on down.
0: Oh, Freddy.
1: Oh, Freddy.
0: Yeah.
2: Oh.
0: Yeah.
2: I didn't mean to scare you. It's your friend Des Hume, and you're listening to me on CITR 101.9 FM, Vancouver's home of rock and roll. Venue Co.

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And good evening, you're listening to CITR 101.9 FM. I'm your host, P-Bone, and the show is called Canada Post Rock, and I'll be with you until 9 p.m. tonight. Starting off the program tonight, you heard a kind of a lighter country song from a Saskatoon artist named Ellen Freese, a track called Lucille Mulhall off the Solitary Songs. And this one is currently at number 43 on Victory Pool Records. Number 43 on the National Campus Radio Charts at earshot-online.com. And if you head to ellenfreese.bandcamp.com, you can check that out. And hope everyone's doing pretty good this weekend. And this is the weekend of the Catalano Street Party happening tomorrow, starting around noon. I think the first band started around 12:30, so we're going to hear a few artists from the lineup, even though there's a huge lineup. If you head to catalano.ca, you can check out some of the schedule. So tonight on the program, we're going to hear something from Big Rig, whom we've played before, a release out that came out in 2022. We're going to hear the track called Happy Song, and Big Rig will be playing at the Burrard stage at 2:30 p.m. and that's obviously at Burrard at the very end of the street party. After Big Rig, we're gonna hear something from Concrete Vehicles, a group that's on Dine Alone Records. They have a new release out called Station on the Hill. We'll hear a track called Now in a Vacuum, kind of more along the lines of post-punk sounding stuff. And I did hear on Ben Lai's show that they did a pretty cool show at Green Auto, where they played in the center of the stage, is I believe is how they described it. Anyways, concretevehicles.bandcamp.com is where you can check that out, and it's formerly of a group called Computer, as far as I know. And they will be playing at the Burrard stage, I believe, as well, as far as I can tell. Probably should have researched this a little bit more. But Concrete Vehicles, they're playing tomorrow, as well as Hillsboro. And we're going to hear a track from Hillsboro at the end of the set. But first, right here on CITR 101.9 FM, this is something from Big Rig. This track is called Happy Song.

separated. What do we see? The four walls that hold the distant light.

flock into the night. And the memories of life flew by someone. That is not me, that is not my face. So you give me no explanation. You left me with no guide.

And that was something from Locals Hillsboro. That was Top 5 Ways to Kill Yourself on the A Party in Your Name release. And they are playing tomorrow at the Vine Stage at 5 p.m. And prior to that, another band is playing Castellano Concrete Vehicles with a track called Now in a Vacuum. And they are playing the Burrard Stage. I had my info wrong. It was at 5:30 p.m. And also at the same stage, Big Rig. And you heard a track called Happy Song on the top of that set. And you are listening to CITR 101.9 FM. I'm your host, P-Bone. The show is Canada Post Rock, and I'm going to be with you until 9 p.m. tonight. So we'll keep going with some more Canadian music and some bands that are playing tomorrow at the Castellano Festival. We're going to hear something from Savannah Reed, local artist with a album out called Trampoline that came out earlier this January. We're going to hear the track called Honeymoon and head to savannahreed.bandcamp.com. And I do believe they are playing at the, let me see if I could pull it up in time. You could also head to castellano.ca and you could check out the full lineup and curate your own plan, schedule and whatnot. But they are playing, I still can't, oh, here we go, at the Trafalgar and 4th stage at the Cats Kids stage. And Savannah Reed will be playing at 6 p.m. So after Savannah Reed, we're going to hear something from Worrywart. And we're going to hear a track off the Hail Mary Baby album. We're going to hear the track called Red Wine. This one came out in 2024. Worrywart.bandcamp.com. You can check that out. But first, right here on CITR, this is Savannah Reed. This track is called Honeymoon.

And we're back. That was a couple tracks from Worrywart. You heard a little snippet of the next track because I wasn't paying attention. That was a track off the Hail Mary Baby release. That was a track called Red Wine. And don't forget, they are playing tomorrow at the Catalano Festival at 6:30 p.m. on the Balsam stage. Prior to that, you heard Savannah Reed with Honeymoon off the Trampoline album came out this year, and Savannah Reed will be playing Catalano as well. And head to catalano.ca to check out the whole schedule and plan your day and check out all the other booths and food trucks and whatnot. It's always a great time. And you are listening to CITR 101.9 FM. I'm your host, P-Bone. And up next, we'll shift gears into a little bit more electronic and experimental music, and we'll hear a Canadian project called Ping Pong Go. This is a release that I played a few weeks ago. They have a release out that's sitting at number 42 on the Earshot online charts. We're going to hear a track called Un Poco Loco, and they are a group based out of, actually I'm not exactly sure where they're based. I think they are out of Montreal, so they're a electronic duo. Head to pingponggo.bandcamp.com. After that, we're going to hear something from an artist named Speaker Music, and that's the work of DeForest Brown. They got a new release out called Synoptic Audio, very interesting experimental electronic music, and we're going to hear a track off of that, something called Secular Rhythmia, and that's a new release that just came out, and that one is off a release called Synoptic Audio, a really interesting experimental electronic music from Planet Moo Records. And then we'll get back to you and talk to you some more. Like I said, it's kind of experimental electronic, maybe kind of comparable to like some IDM type artists, with a little bit of kind of dub electronic music from Speaker Music. But first, right here on CITR 101.9 FM, this is Ping Pong Go with Un Poco Loco.

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0: It's great. It's too much for a cultural backwater like Vancouver. It just bursts with violence. It's got every absurdity and nihilism of the world.
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0: It'll play off Broadway. 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
2: 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That was brand new stuff from Planet Moo Records. That was something from Speaker Music. That was Secular Rhythmia off the Synoptic Audio release. And that's the work of DeForest Brown, making some very experimental electronic music. At the top of that set, you heard something from Ping Pong Go, Electronic Montreal Project. And you heard the track called Un Poco Loco on the Smash Combat release. And you are listening to CITR 101.9 FM. I'm your host, P-Bone. And up next in the next set, we're going to have a real kind of ambient set of artists. I don't know how to pronounce it or how to say this exactly, but I believe it's Natalia Bayliss and Imar Ridey. They have collaborated on an album called She Came to Stand by the Window, I do believe is the name of the release. And that's on Naya Records. And once again, that's called She Came Through the Window to Stand by the Door. Sorry, I mispronounced the title. But we're going to hear an excerpt of that, something called Encircled in Moss. And I do believe this is a bonus track that's featured on this release. It's kind of a longer form album. And you can check it out at nayarecords.bandcamp.com. And we're going to hear the track called Encircled in Moss. And like I said, very minimal ambient music done by organ and cello. After Natalia Bayliss and Imar Ridey, we're going to hear something from an artist named Sylvia Lim with a track called Grafting on the Flare release. And this one came out on Another Timbre Recordings. And this is a London-based artist. And they are also making some very light, quiet, and minimal ambient music. And once again, this is something from Sylvia Lim, a release called Flare. AnotherTimbre.bandcamp.com is where you can check this out. But first, right here on CITR 101.9 FM, this is a track from Natalia Bayliss and Imar Ridey, right here on CITR 101.9 FM. And if you did miss anything I said, you could always head to the website and check out a podcast or check out the show page that has a list of track titles. This track is called Encircled in Moss.

from another Timbre Records. That was Sylvia Lim with a track called Grafting on the Flare release. And that's a new release on Another Timbre, which is out of Sheffield, UK. And head to anothertimbre.bandcamp.com. And that's a London-based Australian composer making some really, really minimal ambient music. Prior to that, you heard Natalia Bayliss and Imar Ridey with Encircled in Moss on the She Came Through the Window to Stand by the Door. That's on the Irish record label called Naya Records. And you are listening to CITR 101.9 FM. I'm your host, P-Bone. And up next, we have the third album from Kalela. It's called New Avatar. It was just released, and we're going to hear a track called Point Blank. There's a few guest appearances on here, such as Kate Paul, as well as Fushi and Pink Pantherus. Head to kalela.bandcamp.com. And like I said, it's the third release from Kalela. Really, really great. Just gave it a listen earlier this evening, and we're going to hear a track off of it, something called Point Blank. And this one was just released on Warp Records. After Kalela, I should say a little bit more kind of R&B and electronic music. After Kalela, we're going to hear a track from the Bug and Disfig, and it's their first release since their collaboration that they put out in 2020. They have a single out called Vanishing on an EP called Ladybug One, and it features different remixes of it, and this one came out on the Pressure record label, which is a label run by the Bug, I do believe. I think there's more stuff coming from this collaboration, so I'm really excited to hear more from this, as I really, really enjoyed the 2020 album called In Blue. After that, we'll hear some really chopped up experimental electronic music from Inways. That's Inweys, with a track called Sea, and that's taken on the Absolutely Loud record label. But first, brand new stuff from Kalela. This track is called Point Blank.

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1: 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That's R-I-D-E-O-N Bike Shop. See you there!

And from the absolutely loud record label from Glasgow, that was an artist named Inways, making some very experimental and chopped electronic music. That was a track called Sea off the new self-titled release, and that's the work of an artist named Murray Collier. Prior to Inways, you heard new stuff from The Bug and This Fig that was Vanishing on the Ladybug 1 release. And that's the collaboration between Kevin Richard Martin, as well as This Fig, who goes under the name Felicia Chen, and they collaborated in 2020, and I do believe they have a new single EP out called Ladybug One. Hopefully they have more stuff coming out. Prior to that, you heard Kalayla to top of the set with Point Blank off the new Avatar release. You're tuned into Canada Post Rock on CITR 101.9 FM. And up next, we'll get into a little bit more experimental electronic music, and we're going to hear something from Kessel Jaeger, a new release out that just came out called The Sub Ray. And this one is a two-piece long-form release that just came out, and this one has two long-form tracks, so we're just going to hear an excerpt of one of them. I think they both clock in at around 20 minutes, so we're just going to hear a little bit. This one came out on the Shelter Press record label, and once again, that's Kessel Jaeger. We'll hear a little bit of an excerpt of track number one, I do believe. And after that, we'll hear a collaboration between Batu and Donato Dazzi. Donato Dazzi is an electronic artist out of Rome, Italy, I do believe. And we're going to hear a track from Batu, or a collaboration with him and Batu, who is based out of Bristol. The release is called Exhale, and we're going to hear a track called Emergence. And then we'll get back to you and talk to you some more. So right here on CITR 101.9 FM, this is something from Kessel Jaeger right here on CITR 101.9 FM here in Vancouver.

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And that was something from Batu and Donato Dazzi. The track was called Emergence off the Exhale release that was just put out on K7 Music. And prior to that, you heard Kessel Jaeger with Sub Ray Part 1, an excerpt of that. And that one was just released on the Shelter Press record label. And you are listening to CITR 101.9 FM. I'm your host, P-Bone. And hope everyone's doing pretty good on this Friday evening. And I think we're going to round off the program with two artists. And we're going to end off with an artist named, let's see what I have here. It's a collaboration between three different artists. And that's Christopher Svensson, Maya Bernardo, Eric Blenow, Kalev. And that's a release on the Another Timbre record label, another artist that we're going to feature this evening. And that's a new release out called For a Lemon Tree, very ambient release. And we're going to hear an excerpt called Improvisation on Percasa. And after this trio, we're going to hear something from Ilori Saxel and Henry Solomon, a release out called Seeing is Forgetting, and a track called Raindrops. And this is a new release out from a duo from New York, and we're going to hear a track called Raindrops, like I said, and it's a little bit on the kind of ambient side as well, and I think this one was just released on a record label called, actually I don't have the info handy, but anyways, I'll be back next week with more great music, and keep it locked on CITR for more great programming. Up next we have Soca Storm coming up at 9. And hope you have a really great week and have a great time at the Quetzalano Festival. Right here on CITR 101.9 FM, this is something from Christopher Svensson, Maya Bernardo, Eric Blenow Kalev, and this is a track called Improvisation on Percasa.

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0: last week we broadcast live from the capital. We said hello. And this evening, it's my pleasure and privilege to have on the air, direct from the capital, the festival organizers of Island Fest, Miss Cara and O'Neill. How are you guys doing?
1: Hey, we're doing good, Robin. Thanks for having us.
0: Amazing, hey. You guys. Wow, last weekend was something else, eh? Holy. I still haven't come down from this vibe, boy. I've been at work there dancing on the tugboat.
2: You know, a lot of people are saying that we're getting a lot of feedback, and a lot of people are saying now.
0: People don't have to spend all the money to go all the way home again, boy. They can just.
2: It's true. It's right in their backyard now.
0: How did from your guys' perspective, how did the weekend execute?
2: Oh yes, we're so happy how everything turned out. I think this year it ran a lot smoother because we have a lot more community members on board with supporting and helping. So it's been great for us and take a lot of load off us.
0: As my first year experiencing it, I think that's the thing that struck me the most is the incredible community that you guys have built. And this is only the third year, right? In such a short time. Whereas I, you know, there was a point in time I lived on Vancouver Island. There was nothing. There was no Caribbean, nothing really going on. And this thing is vibrant and flourishing now. And that's so cool. And in large part, thanks to Island Fest and the work that you guys have done.
2: Yeah, thank you so much. And I think that and what you just said there is key too. Like the island is small, and the Caribbean community here is actually small as well. So we have no choice but to unite and become one and work together. And really and truly, it makes no sense not to be a part of this because it really benefits our small community. And when people start to see us uniting and the way that we are so close and we become family, everybody wants to come and hop on board.
0: It's so beautiful to see that in action because, you know, people could easily get in this little weird, little cliquey kind of thing and do their thing.
2: Yes.
0: A lot of the other, some of the, like in Toronto, they have issues like that sometimes. But somehow you guys are because I think the reason is you guys are doing it from your heart. I think it's coming from a very true place. And that is what makes it amazing. Listen, for the people who live in under a rock and don't really know what we're talking about right now, could you give us a little rundown of what exactly Island Fest is and what they missed and how they could plan not to miss it in the future?
1: Well, you know, I just threw, I mean, this to the social media, you see the craziness, like people miss, what you miss this weekend, you miss authentic culture experience, you miss what the soul of the Caribbean people or community has been missing for a long time, and I think their soul was ignited, was somewhat awakening over this weekend. 5 days of festivity that just exploded in culture, in love, in sync, in unity. And I think for those who didn't make it out this year, like, this is something for you to put in your calendar for
0: next
1: year.
0: Absolutely.
1: And not to miss it, because it's an experience like none other.
0: And basically, what you guys have done is you kind of simulated a Caribbean, if not a Trinidadian-style carnival experience, in the sense that it's not just a one-day event. This thing spanned multiple days.
2: Yes.
0: So you have this experience of like you wake up the next day and the party's not done. It's going right from sun up again, right?
1: You know what, Robin? When we did the first 2 years, we said, hey, you know what? The first year, 2 days, and the second year, we said, hey, let's give the community a little bit more because we don't know how much they can handle.
0: Right, so this
1: year was also a test to see, hey, how far they're willing
0: to go. Test the stamina, right? Man. Yeah, let's see what...
2: Yeah,
0: and I think really they came through, man. I think they came through. So this thing kicked off. Well, of course, the Thursday night was the VIP event. That was the Lime and Sip.
2: Yes.
0: You know, we did Lime and we did Sip. And there were sponsors. There were artists. There were producers, dancers.
2: Yes.
0: What else, right? So that sort of kicked the thing off. That got everything in gear. Everybody was on the same page, I think.
1: The boat crews really kick it off on Wednesday,
0: That's right, Canada Day boat crews. And that, of course, took place not on the island, but right here in Vancouver. So
1: yes,
0: I had no
1: correct.
0: Real excuse to say, oh, I can't reach the island and thing. That was, give me the rundown of who played on that again. That was...
1: Well, we have Marksman from out of Toronto. We had Caleb Art. We have the...
2: Headley duo. And we had Rebecca Duncan from Squamish Nation to open and welcome, which is so important. It's something that we want to make sure we're always doing.
0: Very special to acknowledge. And of course, on the airways here, we have to thank, we're broadcasting from the unceded territory, the Musqueam First Nation people. We're very grateful for that. And of course, for the University of British Columbia and CITR-FM for allowing these sounds into your airwaves. The Friday is when, I guess, the major part of the festival kicked off, how did that, who played on that day, what performances, artists, what kind of stuff would people have expected on that Friday?
1: Well, that Friday was kicked off with beautiful, you know, we had Nasty Jags, of
0: that's
1: course.
0: Right, man, big up my brother, Nasty Jags sound crew.
1: Yeah, pumping through the Friday evening, and you know, we had a Steel Pan as well.
2: Yeah, we had Ashley Ali, who's from Toronto, a solo Steel Pan. We had Pablo,
0: yeah, that's right.
2: Band from I believe it's Colombia.
1: Yeah. And then we have the Mocha Jumbi, we have the
2: Care Flame from Edmonton.
0: They're from Edmonton, eh? So I remember when those guys came out at the Lime and Sip, boy, the place just mashed up, boy. People wasn't ready for that. For people who don't know, Mocha Jumbi is a man on stilts, right? Like tall stilts, you know, and he's towering above you, so you gotta look up and they jump in and everybody jump in. Oh my goodness.
2: So good. What an experience.
1: It was a great experience. Like, people, we can't get, even, you know what, until the next Island Fest, this is just for, you want to be fresh in our brain.
0: Right, right. The Saturday morning now, of course, is the big day. That's the parade. As we call it in the Caribbean, the mass, right? The road mass, the masquerade.
2: Road mass.
0: You play yourself, right?
2: Yep, exactly.
0: So that is just an expression of freedom, right? You put on this costume, a colorful, beautiful costume, and it just helps you. You know, you don't have to worry in these moments about all the stresses of your work and your child and your mom. You put on this thing and there's music pumping and you're free and they say express yourself, you play yourself, you play a mass. Yeah.
2: Right, free up yourself and enjoy and celebrate and all of the things. It was good.
0: Nasty Jack Sound was on the music truck delivering incredible soca music for the road to keep the vibe high. I forget the name of the boss man who was on percussion on the truck, boy.
2: Mohammed.
0: Yeah, a legend, man. A legend.
2: Right. Yes.
0: This beat going the whole time. We have to pick up Miss Nicole and the name of, is it Vi Vi?
1: Vi Vi.
2: VV Festival.
0: VV Festival. And if you can check that on Instagram and you see the costumes, you could check them out for next year. Or, you know, she designed some stuff that is, frankly, better than some of the costumes I've seen in Trinidad in the last summer. This stuff was so creative, beautiful. Simple, elegant, absolutely amazing. Stunning work she did there, man. So, Nicole, big up yourself. The parade, where did it depart from and where did it go to? I'm not really good with the geography of Victoria.
1: We kicked the parade off from Centennial Square with a pre-jump. You know, as I said, it's a Caribbean experience. So, we had a pre-jump for about 40 minutes.
2: Yep.
1: And then, you know, we take over Government Street for the full stretch of it.
0: Direct from the capital.
1: All the way down in the capital, madness in the capital, all the way down to Sip.
0: And these roads are blocked off, right? We had legit everything, and the police holding the people back, and one set of happy people coming down the street.
1: Big up to the city of Victoria and Vic PD, you know.
0: My goodness, thank you so much, you guys. Yes, absolutely. Yeah. And they were beautiful presence, man. I wasn't aware of any anything untoward whatsoever. It was really just positive vibes. The festival, the parade then ended. It came down into what's it called, Ship Point Park? Right?
1: Where, and then, you know,
0: the main venue is the main stage and the vendors row
1: and they get stage pass and then get right into the, you know.
0: Right? You guys had a game section for the children.
1: Kids zone and game section, yes.
0: I heard it was 40 vendors or something like that selling Caribbean.
2: Yeah, over 45 vendors. We had about 6 food vendors, and the rest were merchants and artisans.
0: My goodness.
2: And the diversity was great. So it wasn't only Caribbean and Afro descent vendors. It was all
0: local Victoria stuff as
2: local,
0: well.
2: Exactly. All local, which is great.
1: And you know, we had vendors all the way from Edmonton, you know, came out and did a good job.
0: Amazing.
1: Yeah.
2: Yep.
0: Headlining the whole thing, man, we had two Soca superstars came through. They won and only Mr. Dog E. Slaughter. And one of my favorite female soca artists, Miss Lil Bits, took command of that stage, man. Jeez, I just what a treat that was.
1: You know, these, it's good to see to have two legends, you know.
0: Legends,
1: right?
0: These guys since the early 90s, since before, like Doggy was, he is a DJ from them days of when they used to build sound systems and OG thing.
1: Excalibur
0: Excalibur sound system, right?
2: Yeah.
0: And then he got onto producing music. He's a legendary singer. Such a distinct voice. You know, even if you can't picture what he looks like, if you listen to soca music, you've heard his voice 110%. And then of course you guys had me play it. What a privilege that was. Thank you so much.
1: We have RP locked down to Saturday.
2: And I must say, Robin, there was so much positive comments coming talking about you and how you did such an amazing job. So we have to say thank you for
0: thank
2: that.
0: You so much. That's very kind to hear.
2: A lot of people said, bring him back again. We need more.
0: Oh my goodness. And it didn't end there, right? Because after that whole day, we went from 2 p.m. to 10 p.m. playing tunes
1: into
0: the after party now, boy. And this was who played the after party now?
2: Damien
1: and Excalibur.
0: Right?
2: And we had a performance by Miguel and This Is Cash. They have that big tune.
0: That's right.
2: And the morning in the morning.
0: That's right, boy.
2: And
0: then it didn't end there. You went home, you take a little nap, and you had to get back to the festival grounds
1: Sunday.
0: Again,
1: we go crazy.
0: We take a little break from the church this Sunday, and we went right to the Church of Caribbean Soca Music. Who held that down? I remember seeing there were performances by Miss Olson, Taja Olson, and
2: on Sunday
0: DJ D-Fresh.
2: We had Caleb. Uzila's a soca artist from Edmonton.
0: Yes.
2: Originally from Dominica.
1: And we have Caleb Hart. We had
2: some Steel Pan.
0: And Caleb, he rocked that MC role, man. He held down the stage as a stage manager, MC straight through, holding the thing together. That was incredible. And then Mr. O'Neill himself took the stage on Saturday, man, and mashed up the place. I know you was a soca performer, boss. That was something else.
1: I say I worked so hard, and that was a treat to myself.
0: You must enjoy it, boy.
1: I was very grateful.
0: Absolutely. And the band back in here was so tight. What's the name of the band?
1: Well, the band is a local band, the Caleb band.
0: So,
1: it's a local band. So we have members of the band. We have Ray, and we have Daniel and TK, the artist. They are the backing band member.
0: Okay, man, I wish we could go back in time and run that again, boy. What an absolutely fun weekend that was. The vibe continues here on the Soca Storm. We made it. I can't believe that was a week ago. It's now a week later.
2: But what
0: does Island Fest have planned for the we have to wait a whole year again? You guys must have some stuff coming up.
1: Island Fest is the Vancouver is the Caribbean hub flagship event. So you know we have several other events, like we have Tabanka coming up. We have potentially another event coming up, which is to be announced shortly.
0: Okay.
1: And you know,
2: Winter Lime
1: next year, and we're adding a new event next year, which is to be announced shortly as well.
0: So if people want to keep current with this stuff, what they got to do? I guess they got to keep checking the website, right, and keep listening to us here. What's the best way you recommend for people to?
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2: And
0: you guys are also on Instagram.
2: Same
0: address, right? Caribbean Hub.
2: Follow. 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
0: Well, that's the move. That's what you guys have to do. And then you're going to get it direct. And
2: exactly.
0: We will see you at the FET. You guys, Absolutely amazing. So well done. We look forward to more of this. Thank you for making the time to come on the airwaves of CITR-FM here this evening.
2: Thanks for having us.
0: 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Next up, brand new soca from Miss Destra Garcia. 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

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Big up to the crew locked out of Twitch right now, Ms. Love, Ahsoka, a pleasant good evening. London, Ontario.

0: Due to some violent content, parental discretion is advised.
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3: She says she loves the job. Fall in love with the job. Woo-hoo. Yo, can't stop. There we go.

new music from the one they call Brave Boy. It's called Love on the Road. Let's go.

Bangkok. After last weekend at Island Fest there. Some of you miss Love Soca. Was it Kess? The band right there in Toronto, the Molson Amphitheatre. We have Atta Banka, boy. Atta Banka, then you miss something bad, but usually it's a lover, but sometimes it's carnival. The artist is Ludi Sparks, Electrify featuring Sakina.

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0: See, a horsey rhythm. Got new music from Skitty, Skitty, Skitty, Fabulous and Vaughn. It's called Mad People in Here.
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0: 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Just about wrapping up the new release segment of the broadcast. We're going to take a short break. Stick around, be right back. For one more hour. 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

called the VC Vibe Rhythm. 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Condition, I could hardly function. The sounds of Sheldon Douglas.

gonna conclude the new music, new releases segment of the broadcast with a new one from Miss Nyla Blackman. It's called Professional Rider. Content warning, yeah?

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0: He was playing on this very sound system.
1: But people only want to stop from
0: Prawn.

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4: I feel that I am merely an agent giving you some keys which have been given to me. 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

0: 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You take your cap off and come in here for a job or for the bloody haircut.
1: They're spending all this money for advertising and utilizing taxpayer money for nuclear weapons when they know there is a big war going on inside country at the moment, which is a war of unemployment.
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0: As a station, we believe in playing content with artistic and cultural merit, and sometimes that category includes material which can be construed as offensive. 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

Okay.

0: Excuse me. I'd like to call your attention to something that's most important and you shouldn't miss. 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
1: Now, whether we're all in this together, or you're all in it for yourself, the fact of the matter is that we're in it.

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1: Times are rough. 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
0: Oftentimes, this time is when I'm rough. Typing or writing. I could exercise more extreme. My words could be more succinct and effective. I do not like the idea of censorship.
1: I may have just inhaled some pollen or dust.
0: Proper technique.
1: It's par for the course. The first rule about yard work club is you do not talk about yard
0: work. 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

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Is it a cry for attention or help? Am I simply following my natural flow? Because I tend to do it when I'm not.

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1: I've always
0: spewing out
1: been
0: some
1: a fan of iconoclasts
0: the internet, the World Wide Web.
1: But I must
0: intranet.
1: Draw an imaginary sand and blatant flash
0: space.
1: Why struggle with God?
0: Satellites.
1: Pray for the Lesser Israel Project. Stop
0: outer
1: Israeli
0: space.
1: War crimes.
0: What I'm struggling with is
1: freedom.
0: Whether or not to post
1: religious tolerance,
0: thoughts,
1: religious freedom.
0: These platforms owned by
1: political satire.
0: Let's just say
1: God is
0: central.
1: Love. God first. Allah is love. Allah first. Allah. War is a racket. Lesser Israel.
0: I think the Lesser Israel Project
1: freedom of
0: is a
1: speech.
0: Brilliant idea.
1: Free.
0: Shrink the size of this illegitimate nation's borders to the 1947 lines in the sand. Let the rest of the world live in peace. An ethno-state is a horrible idea and must be stopped.

0: up and down the dial in the middle of the dial of nowhere. And I ain't heard nothing up and down the dial in the middle of the dial of nowhere. And I ain't heard nothing up and down the dial in the middle of the dial of nowhere.
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0: As a station, we believe in playing content with artistic and cultural merit, and sometimes that category includes material which can be construed as offensive. For those who have children nearby or are sensitive to provocative material, the following broadcast may have strong language, themes, or be otherwise objectionable. Please consider tuning out and revisiting CITR after this program.
1: There is still no such reality as something for nothing.
2: I want it.
1: And I'll have it.
3: They changed my pine saw.
4: I realize
2: that I can better achieve my objectives
4: in life.
3: They changed my pine saw.
2: By means of a strong, purposeful, positive will.
3: They changed my pine saw. How can they improve?
2: I know that with dynamic power of will, I can achieve whatever I desire.
3: How can they improve my pine saw? They improved my pine saw.
2: I developed
3: my pine saw.
2: The directing power of my mind.
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Basically, what we are living in a world of unfulfilled people. In other words, people we spend $7 trillion or more on advertising, selling the idea of happiness. 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They have to be unhappy.

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Vancouver.

I'm talking about. You are receiving a transmission of the living spirit through a lineage. And you don't have to know all the words to receive the lineage transmission by any means. I'm talking about. You are receiving a transmission of the living spirit through a lineage. And you don't have to know all the words to receive the lineage transmission by any means. I'm talking about. You are receiving a transmission of the living spirit through a lineage. And you don't have to know all the words to receive the lineage transmission by any means. I'm talking about. You are receiving a transmission of the living spirit through a lineage. And you don't have to know all the words to receive the lineage transmission by any means.

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0: That's right, Glenn Meadmore. You a fan?
1: Thank you, caller, and doot-doo-loot-doo.
0: Is that guy still calling? Like, didn't he call, like, 10 years ago and do
1: yes,
0: that?
1: Yes, yes. And you can call
0: does he do that every
1: if you're
0: week?
1: Listening. Yes.
0: Every week he does
1: for
0: that.
1: For the past 31 years.
0: Wow.
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0: I could keep talking for 30 hours. I could keep talking. I could keep talking for 30 hours. I could keep talking. I could keep talking for 30 hours. I could keep talking. I could keep talking for 30 hours. I could keep talking. I could keep talking for 30 hours. I could keep talking. I could keep talking for 30 hours. I could keep talking. I could keep talking for 30 hours. I could keep talking. I could keep talking for 30 hours. I could keep talking.
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3: As a station, we believe in playing content with artistic and cultural merit, and sometimes that category includes material which can be construed as offensive. 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

0: I'm talking about, you are receiving a transmission of the living spirit through a lineage. And you don't have to know all the words to receive the transmission by any means. I'm talking about, you are receiving a transmission of the living spirit through a lineage. And you don't have to know all the words to receive the transmission by any means. I'm talking about, you are receiving a transmission of the living spirit through a lineage. And you don't have to know all the words to receive the transmission by any means. I'm talking about, you are receiving a transmission of the living spirit through a lineage. And you don't have to know all the words to receive the transmission by any means.
1: CITR.

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This never ending.

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1: Okay. 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Leave it. That's a good place.
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1: AccuWeather says, mostly cloudy and a high 40, snow at times tonight into tomorrow.
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0: The type to set in words his nakedly newly bloody November birth. Measure the rain rising through October. Ever the paler fire to their solar. 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
0: his dad's paranoia. The kid's father hiding, his rifle cocked. 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Riding home to listen to Animal Collective. Bipolar, schizoaffective. Disorder within wraps, red lips. 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So unbalanced, this walking the fence. Your psychoanalytics, the wrong lens. 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

0: muffled as the noise song's microphones. 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As dad's accomplice spies on his ex-wife, and the children, two rhyming gods, one dead, one alive. 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Reclusive, the blue pen scribbling these cursive truths, the blue electricity, tetelestai. 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Explosive, the violence, call the police. Psychotic exuberance,
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0: and hear the angels' voices.

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0: This water sits out the tap, so fresh, fresh and modern as outcast, and so clean, these ice cubes contemplative as ODB, this light's blue endlessness, ultramagnetic, and half-shark alligator rising from some primordial past layer, your black neighbor blaring his Deltron, his Lil Wayne mixtapes till the scary elves are gone, psychotic at that MIA concert. He thought himself a black Jedi and a philosopher, reading in the Wookiee's frown, destruction. He taught himself Boogie Down Productions. The roommates asking could he count the muffins. All his study to read Pound, it was for nothing. There's far more wisdom in Missy Elliott. Her precision clean and definite, rappers erect and prominent as Q-tip, an NWA to the cops, their red and blue blips, a siren's song uncensored as his black moon, flashing the room effortless as Andrew, his life a long project unfinished as he lazes and listens to Common and Slum Village, these black thoughts, dialectical as Black Star, these diggable planets, I knew their raps by heart. My rap literacy defending Ghostface from the white hipsters. They're okay to some, those who like Hitler. Personally, I prefer Vast Air's intellect to any phrase turned by that Van Morrison idiot. I've been one acquainted with the Grey album, the blueprints shaping his insane and random flowers rising from his Snoop and maybe Dre, until his time under Scoop and Crazy Dre's unlearning raps, strictures and structures, painting outside the frame, words under words, painting over the painting, this king of punk, in love with Heems, his wild water kingdom, recounting the similes Nas is like, the dictator scribbling these thoughts on the mic, proletarian, the student of Nicki Minaj, till it's apparent, you were literally God, the beauty in pain, human as Gucci mane, flowing through your veins, truer than Cupid's aim, true as the clips, five times as furious, you built it of bricks, violent rhymes injurious.
1: Slicing with these sharp

as one puff of weed, reforming his English in public as one Chuck D. Rising again, delusions built around Jesus, directing him psych ward words, his words meaningless. His genius coincidental, no Duckworth. More innocence lost, the cost another search for jungle pussy, Shabazz Palaces, Tierra Whack, Freddie Gibbs, Billy Woods, the bearers of rap, sparkling, till it's all dark again. Also MC Paul Barman.

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I, the fallen bone foundation, quake as the plates shift. Purposefully forgotten, keep broken. Barrier in motion, a complete set of footsteps.

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Peace be upon you all. Released in commemoration of Nakba Day, I am humbled to share the debut album from Exiliahu, titled Why Have You Stolen the Blue and White Colors from Our Honest Sky? It is a compilation of songs, each written and recorded in one day, with lyrics drawn primarily from the Yiddish anti-Zionist and anti-imperialist poets of the late 19th century. All proceeds from the album will go directly to my friends from Gaza, fundraising to evacuate their families. To hear it, please visit exiliahu.bandcamp.com. That's E-X-I-L-I-A-H-U. Thank you for listening. Und befreit Palästina, oi mein.

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8: 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I have no idea what that means. Somebody just asked me to say this.

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Good morning and welcome to the show. That's music from Benin International Musicale from their new album Positive Voodoon, Blova. And they're going to be at the Vancouver Folk Music Festival next weekend, as was the previous artist, Bia Ferreira from Brazil, with a brand new single from her Pra Alegria Se Achegar. And we started with music for a found harmonium from Patrick Street's Irish Times CD. Oh, a couple of new releases now from Mali. This is Sali Kouyaté from the album Mali Kerem Dulunya. And the Orchestra Baobab, Tonya Bakul, single they put out a couple of weeks ago. I just have to keep playing it because it's wonderful. And then another band that's playing at the Vancouver Folk Music Festival next weekend. They've won Junos, they've won Canadian Folk Music Awards this year. They're called Kazdura, Leon Hamo and John Abu Chakra, that's right. And from their award-winning album, a track called Didi Didi. Starting with Sali Kouyaté, one of the nieces of Paseku Kouyaté. And she's got some really fine Malian musicians backing her up on this, her debut album.

beautiful record, that one. Kaz Dura, winner of Canadian Folk Music Award for Global Album of the Year, and also the Juno Award this year for that album. Liam Harmo and John Abu Chakra, Titi Titi, another track from that in a moment. They're playing at the Vancouver Folk Music Festival next weekend in Jericho Beach Park. Orchestra Baobab with a new single from them, Tonya Bakul, and Sally Kuyate, also from Mali, from her debut album which just came out, Mali Kerem Dulunya. Okay, here's the Kaz Dura band again. Everything Vanishes, Kilobru. And then a great band from Ukraine called Yagodi and the Berries. They played at the K-Meek Theatre at the end of last year. I'm looking forward to seeing them again. Five-piece band, four Ukrainian women, one Ukrainian guy, a manic drummer. And great harmonies, really powerful stuff from their self-titled debut album, Kupalinka. And then a very interesting band from Japan called Mitsune. Actually, they're based in Germany, I think. Saw them showcasing at the Folk Alliance in Kansas City. Yeah, it's Kansas City about 3 years ago. Really bizarre. They do all the kabuki, all the face painting and stuff. And really interesting music. Some traditional, some modern, and a real interesting blend. They're going to be at the Vancouver Folk Music Festival, as are Yagodi from Ukraine. And Kaz Dura, Canadian Arabic band.

Very dramatic music there from the Japanese-German ensemble Mitsume. From the Songlines magazine, number 176, Top of the World CD, Rokugo. And they're playing at the Vancouver Folk Music Festival next weekend. Mitsume. And before that, Yagori from Ukraine, who are also playing at the Vancouver Folk Fest. Kupalinka from their self-titled debut album. Aline Hamo and Janabu Chakra from the album Kazdura, an award-winning album, won a Juno and Canadian Folk Music Award this year. Track in there called Kilobiru, Everything Vanishes. All right, some new music now from Occitania, or from the south of France, Cocagna. Their new album is called Flammy Folklore. This is a track with a very interesting title, Alicia's Palacinera. And then another band that's playing the Vancouver Folk Music Festival, really good band as well, this one, El Balcon from Montreal. They play a lot of Latin American music, mostly Mexican. Show them showcasing at the Pacific Contact last fall. A really good band. Great to see them at the Jericho Beach Park next weekend. It's Cocaña.

Lovely. Maria San Miguel and Galen Fraser, San Miguel Fraser, from the album Dots of Light, Bolero de Algodre. They're going to be in town on the 20th of September at the Rogue. Galen Fraser, one of the sons of Alistair Fraser, and his wife Maria San Miguel. Just really marvellous stuff. Another track from them in a moment. Before that was Christina from El Balcón's debut album, Irante. They're from Montreal. Play a lot of Mexican music and they're at the Vancouver Folk Music Festival next weekend. And we started that set with Cocagna, two women from south of France. They sing in the ancient language Occitan, which is a shared language of the south of France and the north of Spain and Basque country. Not so much Basque country as Catalonia. And new album, Flame Folklore. We heard Alicia's Balhacenera. Here's San Miguel Fraser again. This is the Jota de Yija and the Jota de Rio Torto. Amazing, amazing duo. Saw them showcasing at the Folk Alliance in Montreal a couple of years back. And then music from First Nations singer Aisen Abbey from his album Watin. He's going to be at the Vancouver Folk Music Festival. A song called War Cry. It's San Miguel Fraser.

0: artists from the lineup of next weekend's Vancouver Folk Music Festival is Brianna Lizotte, who's a matey jigger from Winnipeg, and from the album Scratch'em, a track she calls Cajun Fiddle. Before that was Eastern Abbey from the album What In War Cry, and we started with San Miguel Fraser, not at the Vancouver Folk Festival, but they are going to be at the Rogue in September. From the album Dots of Light, Jota de Guija and Jota de Rio Toto. Some more Cajun music now. This is a great band from Louisiana called The Revelers, from their album Au Bout de la Rivière. This is Who, Yeah, You. They're playing on August the 28th at the Rogue. Roguefolk.bc.ca for tickets and information.
1: 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Broadcasting from UBC's Point Grey campus, located on the traditional, unceded Coast Salish territory of the Hunkaminam-speaking Musqueam people.

interesting trio from the interior of BC. That is Oh Pray Tell from their debut EP, Poor Black Woman Blues. Very interesting band. Saw them showcasing at Pacific Contact last fall. Very impressed. Look for them going to town. Before that, we heard The Revelers with a couple of tracks. They're from Louisiana. They mix Cajun and swamp pop and Americana and all kinds of good stuff. Very danceable. Great band. Haven't been in town for a long time, but they're coming back next month, the end of August, at The Rogue. We heard two tracks from their latest album, Au Bout de la Rivière. We heard Please, Please and Who, Yeah, You. Have some Irish blues now. This is the young teenage blues guitar player and singer, Maureen Bradley, from her album I Kept These Old Blues, a great version of Delia. And then much more modern blues from Vancouver's Cousin Harley, from their Plays the Blues Volume 1, I'm Still in Love with You. And Paul Pigott and Cousin Harley playing at the Vancouver Folk Music Festival next weekend. And another artist from that lineup, Valerie June, an amazing singer with amazing hair. Valerie June from her album Owls, Omens and Oracles. A track called Sweet Things, Just for You. Starting with Maureen Bradley.

Amazing woman, that. Valerie June. Sweet Things Just For You from her album Owls, Omens and Oracles. Playing at the Vancouver Folk Music Festival next weekend. Don't miss her. She's really quite alarmingly wonderful. Cousin Harley before that, also playing the Vancouver Folk Fest. I'm Still In Love With You from their album Cousin Harley Plays the Blues, Volume 1. Paul Pigott and Company. From Donegal, we heard the young teenage blues guitarist Marian Bradley from her debut album, I Kept These Old Blues, Delia. Another very fine Canadian artist. This one is Alison Russell. New album is called In the Hour of Chaos. A song here called Rainbows. And then Hayley Blaise and her band True Mountain Laurel with the title track from their debut EP, Angel So Bad. Amazing singer. And then a duo from Squamish called Surf Hat. And they're at the Vancouver Folk Music Festival, as is Hayley Blaise. Surf Hat from their album Modern World Blues, a song called Stay For A While. But it's Alison Russell. She's not at the Vancouver Folk Festival this year. She has been before. And the new record is definitely worth playing. Rainbows.

Squamish BC, that is Surf Hat from the album Modern World Blues. Stay for a while. And at the Vancouver Folk Music Festival next weekend. Before that, we heard True Mountain Laurel featuring Hayley Blaze, who's also at the Vancouver Folk Festival next weekend. Angel So Bad. And we started with Alison Russell, a brand new CD, In the Hour of Chaos, Rainbows. There's an artist from, originally from Manchester, now living, I think, in Nashville. Saw him at the Doolin Folk Festival in Ireland the other week. Josh O'Keefe, and a single he put out last year, or a couple of years back, called Runaway Train. Interesting singer, this guy. And then Joshua Burnside from Belfast, who's going to be at the Vancouver Folk Music Festival. A track that's on the Songlines Top of the World, number 207, Marching Round the Ladies. And Billy Bragg is at the Vancouver Folk Festival next weekend with his latest single, City of Heroes.

Well, here she comes round the bend, smiles a while, then she's gone again. Kiss goodbye, gonna miss you till I see you, who knows when. She don't stay in one place long, she was built for just a rolling arm. 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
1: Billy Bragg, caustic as ever, and why not? His latest single, dedicated to the people of Minneapolis, City of Heroes. Joshua Burnside from Belfast before that, Marching Round the Ladies. Those two artists are going to be at the Vancouver Folk Music Festival next weekend. This is a kind of a preview show. If you're wondering who you're going to like or who you want to listen to that you haven't heard before, or a familiar track from somebody with whom you are familiar, and this is the show for you. And we started that set with Josh O'Keefe. Could be nice to see him at the Vancouver Folk Festival one of these days. Runaway Train, a single he put out last year. There's a Canadian band, the Slocan Ramblers, playing Vancouver Folk Fest next weekend. And from the album Queen City Jubilee, this is a track called Mississippi Heavy Water Blues. And then two more artists playing at the Vancouver Folk Fest next week. Tammy Nielsen from the album Dynamite, Walk Back to Your Arms. Amazing singer, this one. Canadian and New Zealand roots. And Teddy Thompson, fine English singer-songwriter, recorded live at The Rogue in 2024, CD he put out last year. And a great song called The One I Can't Have. Teddy Thompson, Vancouver Folk Fest next weekend. Tammy Nielsen also there, and the Slocan Ramblers.

song, Teddy Thompson, very fine singer, of course, son of Richard and Linda Thompson, and playing at the Vancouver Folk Festival next weekend. Recorded live at the Rogue there, The One I Can't Have, another track from Teddy in a moment. Tammy Nielsen's going to be at the Vancouver Folk Fest next weekend from her album Dynamite, Walk Back to Your Arms. Great singer, saw her at the Edmonton Folk Fest a few years back. Very impressive, powerful voice. And the Slow Can Ramblers, fine Canadian band from their Queen City Jubilee album, started that set with Mississippi Heavy Water Blues, and you can catch them at Jericho Beach Park next weekend too. It's Teddy Thompson from his new album Never Be the Same, a song called The Game. And then a couple of artists who are not going to be at the Vancouver Folk Fest, but they've got new records out. Annie Gallup, her latest album is called Night Clothes, and Faris and Jason Romero, their latest album is called These Are the Days That Turn Into Years. Tracks from both of them after Teddy Thompson.

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1: You're listening to the Saturday Edge on Folk here on CITR. Steve Edge with you for the next couple of hours, and a big feature on the Vancouver Folk Music Festival, which is next weekend. That was Ferris and Jason Romero from their new album, These Are the Days That Turn Into Years, Georgie. And Annie Gallup, a brand new CD from her, it's called Night Clothes Elephant, is the name of that song. And Teddy Thompson started that set from his brand new CD, Never Be the Same, The Game. There's another new release. This is Leroy Stagger, an album, all the songs that he co-wrote with Joel Plaskett, who produced the album. The new album's called Pilgrimage. Leroy Stagger bringing his band to town to launch the CD in September. On September 26th at The Rogue. Great, a song here called Fiddler's Daughter. New music from Chris Drever from Orkney. The album's called Doing This for Love. Bring Back Hanging Around. And then Salt Spring Islanders, Luke Wallace, with his latest single, Same Side. And he's going to be at the Vancouver Folk Music Festival. What a great songwriter, Luke Wallace. Leroy Stagger first.
2: Rolling.

Wallace from Salt Spring Island, Same Side, his latest single. Catch him at Jericho Beach Park next weekend. Before that, Chris Drever, who's played at the Rogue before, he's played at the Folk Festival before. Anyway, the new album, brand new, came out last week, Doing This For Love, Bring Back Hanging Around. And another brand new CD from Leroy Stagger, Pilgrimage is the name of the album. That was Fiddler's Daughter, the album launch. September 26th at the Rogue, roguefolk.bc.ca for tickets and information. Coming to the Rogue at the end of this month, Steve Poltz. His latest album is called Joyride. This is a song called Brand New Liver. And another new song, New Tattoo.

British guitarist and singer John Smith from his debut album Hummingbird, a song written by Anne Briggs, thank you. And John Smith's more recent stuff, he sounds more and more like John Martin all the time. Just fabulous singer and guitarist, John Smith, coming to the Vancouver Folk Music Festival next weekend. Steve Poltz is coming to the Rogue at the end of this month on July 30th. We had two tracks from his new album Joyride, New Tattoo and Brand New Liver. Oh, so last month we were on tour around Ireland with Socks in the Frying Pan. Here's a song which I previously heard Garnet Rogers singing and also Martin Simpson singing. And this is the Socks in the Frying Pan version of Sammy's Bar from their Raw and Real live album. And more live music from the Celtic Colours live from Rachel Davis. And this is a song in Gaelic, so I'll let her pronounce it for you. The Celtic Colours lineup was announced last week. It's a pretty good lineup. And then more music from Scotland from Moreira Green and Rachel Newton from their album Anna Van. Starting with Socks in the Frying Pan.

Interesting Scottish music there, Maria Green and Rachel Newton from their album Anaban and Van Eyth. And before that, Rachel Davis, or Rachel McMullen as she's now known, from Cape Breton, close enough, from the Celtic Colours Live Volume 13, great festival in Cape Breton, and a great Gaelic song. And we started with Socks in the Frying Pan and their version of Sammy's Bar. Brand new single now, just came out this week from Shugel Nifty. It's called Dig Deep. And then, oh, Scottish music from Bridget Campbell, this incredible piper who's playing the Vancouver Folk Festival next weekend. And then some virtuosic accordion playing from the amazing David Munley from County Mayo. But the Shugs up first. Brand new single.

astonishing accordion player, David Monnelly, from his album, Enar, Transparent. Before that, the Scottish piper, Bridger Campbell, from Out of Sky, from the album Carry Them With Us, I Take the Road. And we started with a brand new single from Shugel Nifty, Dig Deep. A classic Irish track from Christy Moore, from his incredible double album. It's a 50 song album, actually. 3.5 hours with Christy Moore is amazing. The album's called Magic Nights on the Road, and this is a great song, Johnny Jump Up. And then a very, very fine medley of Kerry polkas, the West Kerry set, from Four Men and a Dog, from their album Maybe Tonight. We're on our Irish music tour, the Wild Atlantic music tour, and on the opening night there were two really great harp players, sisters, and they played some music composed by this guy called Michael Rooney. It's kind of hard to find his music, but I did find something. Michael Rooney and Siobhan Buckley and the Music Generation Leash Harp Ensemble from the Spirit of Leash, a nice march, actually, the Rock of Dunamay's Clan. Starting with Christy Moore, a song about cider.

She fell to the floor and she couldn't get up. Out it was and I kissed her, the Johnny jump up. And the next thing I met down in y'all by the sea was a poor man on crutches, and says he to me, what did he say to me? Well, I have it. Toshé Harnash. I'm afraid of my life, I'll get hit by a car. Won't you help me across to the railwayman's bar? After drinking a pint of that cider so sweet, he threw down his crutches and he danced on his feet. Never, oh, never, oh, never again. If I live to 100 or 110. I fell to the floor and I couldn't get up. After drinking a pint of old Johnny Jump Up. I went up the Lee Road, a man for to see.

home to a jolly fine wake. 'Twas about 12 o'clock, and the beer it was high. Oh, the corpse he sat up, and says he with a sigh,

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You're listening to the Saturday Edge on Folk here on CITR. That is music from Michael Rooney and Siobhan Buckley and the Music Generation Leash Harp Ensemble from Ireland. The Rock of Dunamis Clan March from the album The Spirit of Leash. And we preceded that with Four Men and a Dog, my favourite Irish band, from the album Maybe Tonight, the West Kerry set. And amazing singer Christy Moore started that set. Johnny Jump Up from the Magic Nights on the Road album. There's another giant of Celtic music. This is Tony McManus, now living in Canada for the last 2 decades. And he's coming to town in September the 10th at the Rogue. From the album The Maker's Mark, the Dream Guitar Sessions, this is a great medley, The Rolling Waves and Martin Winds. And then we got music from Eileen Ivers from her album Beyond the Bog Road. Special guest singer Neve Parsons on this track. Great version of the Greenfields of America.

wonderful concertina player, Caroline Keane from Ireland. A brand new CD from her is called The Road to Garrison. That was another Martin Winds, number 4, and The Humours of Castle Finn, and The Road to Garrison. Sorry, the album's called Rise. The Road to Garrison was the last tune on that medley. Caroline Keane and Tom Delaney are going to be playing at The Rogue. Actually, I think at Notional Space in November. Bumped into Tom Delaney at Tommy O'Sullivan's pub in Dingle the other week. Looking forward to seeing them. Have some music for the two of them in a moment. Eileen Ivers with special guest Neve Parsons before that. Greenfields of America from the album Beyond the Bog Road. Tony McManus starting that set of the Rolling Waves from the Maker's Mark album. Here's Caroline Keane again with Tom Delaney, who plays bouzouki and pipes and does a bit of singing as well. From the album Never Say Goodbye, Say Good Luck. This is The Return to Burton Road, The Inish Boffin Jig and Brother John. And then a young band from Ireland that's getting all the accolades these days, the Byrne Brothers, from their album The Boys of Durin, and a great version of The Raggle Taggle Gypsy.

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amazing Irish fiddler Kevin Burke from the Kevin Burke's Open House debut album. That's The Humours of Ennistymon and Old as the Hills. Ennistymon, a nice little town in County Clare. Stayed there a couple of nights at the Falls Hotel. Amazing place. Alright, what else have we had in there? We heard Raggle Taggle Gypsy from the Byrne Brothers from their album The Boys of Durin, and Caroline Keane and Tom Delaney from their Never Say Goodbye, Say Good Luck album, The Return to Burton Road medley. Well, last weekend at the Rogue, we heard some incredible Scottish music from Callum McElroy and some really fine Irish music from Aidan Connolly and Brian O'Leary. Here's Aidan and Brian from their album The Groves of Nivagulla. This is The Gentleman Donald O'Leary and A Trip to Mount Collins. And then a very interesting version of The Lover's Ghost from the singer from the northeast of England, Frankie Archer, and she's on the new songline Top of the World number 219. Great version of that song. And then brand new music from Ryan Young, fabulous young fiddle player from Scotland, from the third album in The Quiet After. Fine version of Jenny Dang the Weaver.

lovely stuff. Ryan Young, Jenny Dang the Weaver from the new album In the Quiet After. Frankie Archer before that, very interesting version of The Lover's Ghost from her Songlines Top of the World, number 219. New music from Sleeve Lucre, from Aidan Connolly and Brian O'Leary from the album The Groves of Nivaguilla. A gentleman, Donald O'Leary, and a trip to Mount Collins. Also on our trip to Ireland, we heard the fabulous accordion player Josephine Marsh and Mick Kinsella playing harmonica and drums, and they're joined here by Shamie O'Dowd from an album called Masters of Tradition, and this is a medley of Paddy Fahey's Reel and the Yellow Tinker. And then we got new music from Ireland, from Tulua. A great new album just came out last week. It's called In the Snug. We got a very fine song about Ireland, the Dunlavin Green, and then a medley of two reels and a jig, Silver Strand, Porthole of the Kelp, and Tom Billy's. Tulua going to be playing at the Rogue in November, and it's Josephine Marsh to start the set.

to Lua from Ireland for their second album, the new one, In the Slug, The Silver Strand, The Port Isle of the Kelp, and Tom Billy's, and also Dunlavin Green, a great song from that same album. Josephine Marsh, Mick Kinsella, and Shamie O'Dowd started that set from the Masters of Tradition CD. Paddy Fahey's and the Yellow Tinker. Here's another band playing at the Vancouver Folk Music Festival next weekend, La Défaillance from Quebec, from their second album, Arme de Bois. This is Le Corriveau, and we'll see what else we have time for on the Saturday Edge on Folk. Thanks for listening. Cheers. And stay tuned for more magic after this magic. And hope to see you next week at the Vancouver Folk Music Festival. Come say hi at the booth.

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0: 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You are listening to Power Chord Heavy Metal Radio here on CITR 101.9 FM. My name's Jim Fear. Got a really big shoe for you today here. As you may or may not know, we are in the throes of the fundraiser. The goal this year is to raise $20,000 to support the station, meeting the needs of broadcast licensing, transmitter maintenance, server upkeep for all of the archives that exist at CITR.ca for all of your favorite shows, and just furthering the goals, the reach, the influence of community radio here in Vancouver and the Lower Mainland. We're coming to you live from the AMS Student Nest building on UBC campus, which is located on unceded Musqueam territory. As I mentioned, my name's Jim, and joining me in studio, I am beyond excited to introduce my guest today, Anju Singh.
1: Hi.
0: Hey.
1: Hey.
0: How are you doing today?
1: Good. I'm good.
0: That's, man, I'm so elated that you made it today.
1: Yeah, I'm surprised that I made it across town.
0: That's what you were saying. You had a little coffee, had a little coffee date today and ran a little bit long.
1: Yeah.
0: But you made it here on time, a little bit early, actually.
1: Yeah, I know. That's rare for me.
0: Well, I'm happy it worked out. So as I mentioned, we're in the midst of our fund drive. It's an annual fundraiser for the station. And it was just sort of a coincidence that the show that you're here on is the fund drive show, because I think it's really important to sort of highlight the sort of community aspect of these stations. They exist all across Canada, and CITR is especially great. Because you are such a monumental figure in the Vancouver metal scene. I'm very excited to talk to you kind of about your experience, things that you're working on, things that you have worked on, things that are coming up. And let me touch on the fund drive stuff before we dive into all of that. So you can go to donate to CITR.ca. And get all your information there. Let me run down some of the donation levels. Now, I should, before I do that, no amount is too small. $1 is great. 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I have a new issue here. And actually, as it turns out, The Nausea is there's a review for The Nausea in this current issue of Discorder.
1: Yeah. Someone wrote to me last night. Was like, oh, I read the review of your record in Discorder, and I was like, that record came out in 2024, but really awesome that somebody reviewed it now.
0: Absolutely, better late than never.
1: Yeah, totally. It's a cool review too. Lots of great descriptors.
0: Okay.

0: that. Adjectives are good.
1: I love adjectives.
0: All right. Noted. Andrew Singh, noted adjective lover.
1: Adjective lover.
0: Let me think here. I think so. Okay. We're gonna talk about all the stuff that you're involved in. I should mention all the bands that you play in: Grave Infestation, Ceremonial Bloodbath, Temple of Abandonment, Incoffinate, Anna.
1: Yep.
0: And of course, we mentioned the Nausea, which is your solo project,
1: yep.
0: Which is quite a bit different from those other bands. Sort of a chamber doom slash noise kind of thing.
1: Yeah, I think not giving it a genre is usually easiest.
0: Right, yeah.
1: It's just like a bunch of stuff with some violin and some noise and some electronics. So, and then there's also Deathwinds.
0: Deathwinds.
1: That put
0: out
1: a
0: how
1: record
0: I forget?
1: Recently.
0: Yes.
1: A really great record. And then I also have a project called Sacrificial Abyss that's finishing up some stuff.
0: Oh.
1: And is live. And I also play in a couple of other projects that are more so anonymous. And, well, yeah, I'm not going to name them because then it wouldn't be anonymous anymore.
0: Yeah.
1: Delirant Fractures, a new, like, more power electronics
0: cool.
1: sort of project I have that's entirely created with a bunch of synths that I made that are half broken, but they barely work, but they sound awesome.
0: Yeah.
1: Yeah, and there's a few more, but that's where I'll pause for now.
0: You're busy.
1: I mean, what else is there to do? I mean, when your life is like obsessing over making things,
0: mm-hmm.
1: that's what you do.
0: Right, yeah. And I should also mention A Night of Death and Doom.
1: Oh, yeah,
0: where
1: yeah.
0: you put together events, plan shows, mm-hmm. that sort of thing. What is Making Us Sick? We got a lot to talk about today, you know what? I wanna take a quick detour, just a little sidestep. I'm gonna play for you a song from a band called Man Meat.
1: Hmm.
0: They come from my hometown of Saskatoon, Saskatchewan.
1: Oh, sweet!
0: And they're one of my favorite bands to watch. They were one of the first bands post-COVID that I got to go and see, and that was like so much fun. But anyway. We're going to talk much more, so stay tuned. But
1: is this band like cannibalism worship?
0: I'll let you be the judge of that.
1: Okay.
0: Yeah. We're going to talk much more. But for right now, let's take a listen to some Man Meat here on Power Chord Heavy Metal Radio on CITR 101.9 FM. This is from their last record, came out in 2024. Called You Deserve Better. I'm going to play for you the closing track. This one's called Lotus.

0: 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That was Man Meat with Lotus, the closing track from their 2024 record, You Deserve Better. My name's Jim. Andrew Singh is in the studio with me here. And so there's a reason that I played that track. So Man Meat is from my hometown of Saskatoon, Saskatchewan. And something that is happening in my hometown of Saskatoon, Saskatchewan, right now, as we speak, is maybe one of the coolest things I have ever heard of. And it's called the Saskatchewan Metal Summit.
1: Oh, cool.
0: And essentially what it is like a big, it's a 2-day kind of like conference. And they've brought in folks from venues from across Western Canada, people who from Europe, doing talks about planning tours in Europe, label representatives talking about DIY and building community in alternative spaces. And so I heard about this because a friend of mine hosts a show on the community radio station out in Saskatoon, and he was talking about this, and I was like, whoa, man, that sounds really, really cool. And lo and behold, I have Andrew Singh coming on the show. And wouldn't it be cool if something like that happened in British Columbia?
1: Yeah, I mean, I think that there's people who've had these kinds of or tried to have these kinds of conversations in BC. And I mean, I think it's super interesting.
0: Mm-hmm.
1: And I could see it being. Yeah, I think there's value in it. But I also think that the biggest thing that for me I found was really important being part of like a DIY extreme metal community is just like making things happen. Like just I think that we need I think more than needing like maybe a summit is just more underground gigs. I think, without dating myself here, but like 20 years ago, there were just constantly shows happening in like random places, you know, little warehouses and like
0: I've
1: outdoor.
0: Heard about Vancouver. Yeah.
1: Yeah. It was killer. Like we were doing tons of this shit and then like, and now it feels, and I, you know, I'm guilty of it too, but like now it feels like we can't really do anything without, the support of a promoter, and without like, ensuring or being assured that we're going to have a certain number of people at the gigs. And I think this is frankly because the cost of renting space is so high now. Like we're talking like, you know, upwards of $700 to get a venue and to make a gig happen, and no one really has $700 sitting around.
0: not in this community, right?
1: No.
0: Yeah.
1: But like renting a generator and just throwing a gig like under a bridge like we used to like would have been like totally you can lose that money if you need it. Or doing things in DIY spaces. So I think that like the almost like officialization is probably a wrong word, but of these underground communities is kind of taking away our ability to like just think creatively and just like make things happen. So something like a summit, while it's super interesting to me and I'm like, yeah, I just looked it up when you mentioned it and it's interesting. I also wonder if more of this like formalization of this stuff will continue to make us think we have to sit here and wait for like something like that to happen. We can have these conversations just like randomly.
0: Sure.
1: We can just throw a gig. And if we're not too worried about, you know, how many people are showing up or whatever is happening, then I think that we can just keep making shit happen. So yeah, I think something like that would be cool, but yeah. I also think that what we need more so is to like have unofficial things happen, not run by big, by big companies or promoters or with funding. Like I think doing things without funding is also interesting, and doing things without concern for how many people show up, especially in extreme metal. I mean, like the stuff that I love, like I don't think most other people really like it. Like I go to fests and the bands that like international festivals, and the bands that I'm the most excited about are like the room clearers, like half the room is empty. And the bands that like I really feel are doing something exciting all over the place are sometimes getting the least attention. And so I actually think that it's super important to have these like small scale, like really self-driven things, you know?
0: Mm-hmm. So how do you think we can approach that here in Vancouver? Because as you say, like, things have kind of splintered and it's much more expensive. Like, I have friends in punk bands who are like, we don't play Vancouver anymore. It's too expensive. So like what kind of steps can people in the community take to try to bridge that gap?
1: Well, I think the first thing is to like reframe what we care about. So if we're going to start caring about how many people are at our gigs, we've already lost. Like, right. That should not be the number one priority. I think there's too much pride in like how many people we bring out to things. And again, I'm not saying that I'm not outside of this. It's a value that we've brought into the underground that I think is incorrect. And I'm not super into the idea of like, oh, we're so awesome, like we cleared the room. Like, you know, when I was like in my early 20s, mid 20s, like maybe that was exciting for me, like, oh yeah, that was so harsh, like no one's here anymore, sick. Like, no, I don't really want that as much anymore. It's still pretty impressive when you can do that because people are pretty polite. But I think that, you know, It still should not be about that. So I think the first thing is reframing why we do this. Why do we care about this? Mm. And I think the second is like sort of the hero worship or the cult of the individual personality worship bullshit, like cult of the personality. I think that really harms us too. Because when you believe that there's somebody who's like doing something and you're like, oh yeah, like they're doing it and they should be doing this for a particular reason, it really sets a certain criteria around, you know, what we're listening to and why we're listening to it. Like my favorite bands, like, are not like the tightest, best performers on stage. Like, I'm looking for those like chaotic, like insane experiences live, you know? Like, I remember, again, in my early 20s, like one of my favorite performances I watched was this punk band, and like this dude on drums, like everything was just falling apart and he was just losing his shit. His bandmates are yelling at him and I was like, this is awesome. Like, this guy's kid
0: that's
1: is
0: punk
1: just,
0: rock, man.
1: I was like, and they just kept going. And I think that was the coolest part for me, was like, despite everything, you keep going.
0: Sure.
1: And when you play places like, you know, when you start to go into like South America, like Brazil and places like that, and you start to get, you know, and I was just in Mexico last week and playing in Mexico, it's like the equipment you get is the equipment you get. The circumstances you have are the circumstances you have. You can't sit there and be like, well, I don't have this ideal PA and this ideal amp, right. And, you know, like,
0: I can't get my tone just how I want it.
1: Yeah, like you just make it happen.
0: Yeah.
1: And sometimes like you're not getting paid and it's hard, you know. And so I get it. It's when I hear you say that people are saying it's too expensive to play in Vancouver, I don't disagree. The venues are expensive and it's not their fault. It's like the city and the way it is. But I think we just need to like maybe think about things a bit differently and think about how we can make things happen so that we can worry a little less about that and take bigger risks. I think that's what happens when underground metal becomes just another sellable commodity or a sellable product, is then we start making it palatable because we're looking for audiences. So now all of a sudden you have bands and you have records and you have shows that are all about like maximizing audience, when the maximized audience will always be in a mid, like they're going to be mid, you know, they're going to be like mediocrity is super palatable.
0: Without a doubt, yeah.
1: So then you get these really extreme bands that are like starting to tone down, potentially trying to make their record sound more produced. I mean, again, I've even done that myself. I've been like, maybe I should just like increase production of my records. But now I'm getting into the idea that I just want everything to sound just insane again. Like, mm-hmm. And I feel like I'm going more back into my roots of how I started with like, with bands like Anna, where when we started that band, I just, it doesn't sound like this, but in my head, it was like, I want to sound like Beharit. Like, I want to sound like a Beharit, like, just like crazy production, or like the way Blasphemy demos would just have those solos come up really loud out of nowhere.
0: Right, yeah.
1: And you're like, why is that so loud? And I was like, that's so awesome. I don't
0: care. It's like a nice pick in my ear. Yeah. And it's awesome.
1: That's so sweet. And yeah. like, and then over the years, you know, we start to be like, oh, maybe I should learn how to properly do this. And maybe that's part of the process in coming back. So I think it's the same thing with like what we can do as a kid. Like, I'm even like hesitant to use the word community, because I don't know if we need to have like a metal community, but it's like just maniacs to me. It's like people who are just dedicated to this, and you don't have to like everything, and we don't have to support everything. In fact, one of my favorite articles is an article that was called entitled Don't Support Your Friends' Bands. And the idea behind it was like, don't pretend to like shit just because your friends are telling you
0: sure,
1: to like their
0: yeah,
1: shit. Like,
0: yeah.
1: like what you like. And if you don't like it, that's okay. And you might like something that only 10 other people like. And that's what I think we should be doing next. We should be just absolutely excited and stoked and energized to like really put our full passion into what we really love.
0: Mm.
1: And I think that's where I'd like to see Vancouver go next. And I think that might mean we have to start being creative about where we go, and potentially not worrying about how many audience are going to fit or who's going to be there. I think another issue around that is we also, in Vancouver, we tend to want to have gigs where we want to bring in like bigger bands. Like there's all this excitement.
0: Sure, yeah.
1: Well,
0: you
1: and
0: draw people in.
1: Totally.
0: Back to your point, yeah.
1: You want to draw people in, and also you're like, oh man, wouldn't it be so awesome to play with X
0: right,
1: band?
0: Yeah.
1: And the thing that, like, especially as the bands get bigger and bigger, I'm like, but do they even care who the openers are? And nothing against them, but, like, you know, they're tired, they're on tour, they're doing their thing. What is this obsession with needing to play with that band? Why not just build something really awesome with the bands who are around you and the people who are around you? So I think that when we start to go into, like, wanting to bring in those bigger bands, the guarantees are higher. So our
0: right.
1: overhead is now venue. It's now the cost of those guarantees. And I'm big on hospitality. Like, you know, my background is South Asian. You're getting fed. Like my mom would just be pissed if I didn't feed someone. But it's like when you have all those overhead costs, it's expensive. But once we start to like reframe what we care about, then all of a sudden we could start to be like, okay, let's just have a bunch of killer bands, make crazy heinous like metal, and do this in a space that just like totally works for what we can afford and
0: right.
1: who we can fit.
0: Rent a generator or whatever.
1: I love generators. Yeah. We should always rent a generator. but yeah, it's like just finding the spot and being creative.
0: Yeah, no, and that was like a really stark difference for me moving here, because Saskatoon does have that. There's a lot of DIY stuff. There's not a lot of bands tour to Saskatoon. So it's really that community is really kind of like they're building each other up and looking out for each other and putting each other on bills and just playing wherever, like basements and outside somewhere, you know, wherever you can do it, right? But yeah, no, that was a lot to process. I hope the listening audience, was able to take all that in, 'cause I think that was all very pertinent, poignant, points to make.
1: I just want to say one more thing, which is like, this is not to say that some people are not doing this in town.
0: Sure. No,
1: lots
0: yeah.
1: of people are attempting it. There are DOI spaces that are trying to exist. They're working super hard and they're getting totally destroyed by the economy of the city. So people are putting in an effort. Maybe this is even just like a little love letter to myself to remind myself what I care about and to remind myself about what I think I should be doing more of. And I think that, you know, it's a little bit difficult to take those risks. And I totally get it. And I think that we all do want to build something here. But I think that there is something, I think it's like, I think something happened about 10 years ago or so. And I think this happens in floods. I think there's cycles, but I think something happened where, like, actually, I've heard this from someone I'm not going to name, but an engineer who works with bands. He actually confirmed this. So my theory was about 10 years ago or whatever, people started to believe that there was actually money in metal. Like, that was the phrase I heard. Right. There's actually money in metal, and like, you can actually make money. And all of a sudden, things started to shift, and it became about how much you're getting paid and who you're going to play with and how much notoriety you can get. And it became, again, about this, like, let's put ourselves on the internet, like this obsession with the fucking goddamn internet, and just putting yourself
0: and
1: up.
0: Social media.
1: Yeah, just putting yourself up there and just constantly needing to be in people's faces, like, you know, even being given advice to, like, you should make yourself more present. People are going to forget about you. I'm like, let them forget about me. And when I have my next record out, it'll matter to the people who care. But there's this need to sell, this constant need to sell. And an engineer in the U.S. actually told me that he's like a death metal focused engineer, told me that he started to notice an increase in clients who were doing new death metal bands that came from other genres. And he asked, he said, hey, what's up with this? Why are you guys all playing death metal now, or metal or black metal? And they're like,
0: trying to make some money.
1: They're like, yeah, there's actually like, there's actually money in these genres. And you know, you go to a death metal gig and there's 500 different t-shirt prints.
0: Right.
1: Again, I'm not going to shit talk anybody. That's fine. You're trying to put gas into the tour van. But it's like, if it really feels like this is a market, and it has advertising attached to it, and it's become something that is now making people think that they have to, like, wait to throw a gig, wait till they have an audience, wait till they have a big band, instead of just being
0: Getting out there and do it.
1: Yeah, and just being like, this is going to be awesome. We're going to throw a cool gig.
0: Mm-hmm. Oh, man. Okay, let's take a break here. Let's listen to some music. We're gonna play some Anna. Now, this is a track that you do vocals on.
1: Yeah,
0: you
1: and
0: also
1: I play drums.
0: Yeah, and I know you primarily as a drummer. So we're gonna listen to the opening track from the 2020 album Crimson Dawn. The song is called Run for Your Life. 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

0: 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My name's Jim Fear. Anju Singh is joining me in studio. That was Anna with Run For Your Life from their 2020 album Crimson Dawn. Now, on that track, you were playing drums as well as vocals.
1: Mm-hmm.
0: And so I know you primarily as a drummer.
1: Mm-hmm.
0: I've also seen you play the violin. Mm-hmm. Which came first?
1: Well, violin for sure. Drums, I started playing out of necessity. And it's because there was like a shortage of drummers. And also I wanted to have projects where I could just create my own demos and recordings and get my own ideas out. So I'm a multi-instrumentalist. I mean,
0: sure. You play bass in Deathwinds, right?
1: I play bass in Deathwinds, and guitar was actually one of my earlier instruments. Violin and the alto saxophone was when I was a lot younger. And then quickly guitar. I started playing guitar maybe when I was 12. So it's quite early as well. And it's like definitely one of my more comfortable instruments. But then I started picking up drums just so that I could like play in bands with friends and like high school and stuff like that. And then re-pick them up when I started playing in projects with my partner Graham in like the early to mid 2000s. And that was so that we could have projects where if we didn't have anyone else to play with, we could at least make those ideas happen.
0: Right. You had all the capabilities to do it yourself.
1: Yeah. Kind of thing. Yeah.
0: So talk to me a little bit about kind of getting into metal, getting into extreme music. Was it when you were picking up the drums, was that sort of the trajectory immediately, or kind of how did that all kind of form?
1: No, I would say it's definitely started when I first picked up the guitar, so probably around age 12 or 13,
0: sure,
1: 14.
0: Okay, yeah.
1: So we had this show on Much Music. So we had the Pepsi Power Hour, we had Power 30, like they were like these metal shows. And before it was Pepsi Power Hour, it was just called Power Hour. And they were just like shows on Much Music that they would just play music videos. And they had like amazing interviews, and they had videos from bands. Like, I mean, like you would see like creator videos on there. You would see Gwar videos. And I remember first time I saw a Gwar video, I was just like, this is awesome. It's like, it's a horror movie, but it's about music.
0: Yeah.
1: While I'm not a Gwar fan, I don't even think I was a Gwar fan then, but it was like cool to see. And then I developed an absolute obsession with Black Sabbath and Ozzy Osbourne, and I just felt like they were the coolest, you know. And I just really loved all those videos, like, you know, it's like, oh, this dude's just like, you know, playing guitar in this like abandoned warehouse on top of this thing, like for no reason. Like, this guy's awesome. Like, why is he doing that? Or like a guy on a horse and he's just singing this falsetto, and like it was just pretty mind blowing to me as like a young teenage girl. And then when I was 12, I got a guitar from my older brother who bought an acoustic to try to impress a girl, and it didn't last very long, so he just gave it to me, and I was just like, my mind was blown to like have this acoustic guitar. So I learned, like, I started playing songs on the acoustic guitar. I actually learned like finger picking, and I was super into it. But after seeing those videos, I asked my dad to take me to the music shop to buy an electric guitar.
0: Yeah.
1: And I walked in and I saw like a BC Rich Warlock electric blue.
0: Oh, iconic.
1: And I was like, that's my guitar. And the guy who worked there, I still hate this dude to this day. He said to my dad, that's not a guitar for a 12-year-old girl.
0: Oh.
1: Like, here's a Strat. And I was so bummed.
0: Yeah.
1: I was like, I walked out and I was like, this is my guitar. And then I found a guitar teacher who's this like metal guitar player, this like Italian dude who, you know, he full on like long hair, super into metal, drove a Trans Am, and his like license plate said Iron Butt. And like,
0: that's awesome.
1: IRNBUT. My dad quickly pulled me out of those lessons after like meeting the guy a few times, because he was probably just like a maniac. But
0: he probably,
1: yeah,
0: smelled like weed a little bit.
1: Yeah, probably smelled like weed. But like in my first few guitar lessons with him, he was just like, okay, you want to play metal? play all these blues scales. And I was just like, oh my God, like, I just don't want to sit here and play blues scales forever. I just wanted, like, I wanted to play like Crazy Train and stuff like that. So yeah. So then I quickly moved into like, you know, playing Black Sabbath covers and like learning
0: so
1: stuff.
0: A lot
1: like
0: of blues scales in Black Sabbath.
1: Yeah,
0: songs.
1: Yeah, totally. Like, I mean, because I had that foundation.
0: Right, yeah, yeah.
1: Because of him. Although I didn't like that he was making, I was like, just teach me how to play the songs. I don't want to learn these scales, you know. But then I quickly, like, yeah, just started learning all these songs, and I would buy the guitar magazine. Every time it came out, I would learn, like, you know, try to learn Castles Made of Sand and stuff like that, and trying to, like, learn everything I could about guitar. But then, yeah, it was like, it was really quickly that I realized that drummers are really hard to find.
0: For sure, yeah.
1: And in high school started a really shitty band, really bad band that I don't even remember the name of it, with where I tried to play drums for that. And it was, it definitely was a lot more successful later. In terms of my drumming skills. So
0: well, after all that practice.
1: I don't think we practiced. We were teenagers.
0: Fair enough, yeah.
1: We just kind of like talked a lot about how awesome we were, how awesome we were going to be when we played our first show that we never really got. but yeah, so that's kind of, you know, over the years, that's just kind of how I developed. But I love playing drums. Like, if there's nothing that beats that feeling that I get when I play drums. But yeah, there's definitely a lot of times when I do wish that I was just playing guitar again in a band. And I have projects for that. But
0: I was just going to ask, it's maybe you've got something in the works. Of
1: yeah, I do. Yeah. And in Coffinate, I also played guitar.
0: Oh, okay. I didn't know that. Yeah.
1: Yeah. I was like, it was myself and Graham on guitar for that project. So it was pretty nice to have that.
0: Hmm. And so you're talking about your teenage years. It sounds like your parents were pretty supportive of that. Like, were they, how did they kind of feel about the extreme metal thing?
1: Oh, no, they were not supportive. No. They were like, South Asian parents are like, what is it? There's like a meme about this, but it's like become like a doctor, a lawyer, cop. I think the other one is cop, which is like horrifying. But yeah, like they're like, this is what you need to be.
0: Like, to be successful,
1: a good person, yeah. And successful. Oh, it's more than just success. It's like it's moral.
0: Sure. Okay. Yeah.
1: It's like, so for them, they were not very supportive. Like, when I played saxophone when I was even younger than that, I was obsessed with John Coltrane. I was like, I'm going to be a jazz musician. And I remember my dad being like, jazz musicians, they all just do cocaine. And I was like, what? Like, and so I think for them, it was a little bit tough to deal with the fact that I just wanted to play music.
0: Mm-hmm.
1: And they wanted me to be not doing that. But it wasn't going to stop. It just kept going.
0: Sure, yeah, of course. And how thankful we all are that it didn't stop.
1: Yeah.
0: I mean,
1: I don't know if my parents are thankful.
0: You know, there's not a single project of yours that we've listed today that I don't love.
1: Oh, that means a lot.
0: And I'm not trying to, like, I want to keep the gushing to a minimum because I really hate it when people do that on the radio. But I really appreciate all of the creative work that you do.
1: I'll make sure I start a project you hate when I go home next.
0: Please do.
1: That's my next.
0: Yeah. Yeah, that would be great, actually. You're like, yeah, all of those are awesome, except that one.
1: Which is like, it's really interesting to hear that, because I think that a lot of musicians and artists, we are so critical of our own work. Like, it's really hard to hear your own music outside of yourself. And like, every time I listen to everything, like that track you played, I'm hearing every mistake. I'm hearing every decision
0: right.
1: That I would have done differently. It's really interesting. And going back to what we talked about earlier, but just like, just do it. Just make these, like, not to sound like a fucking Nike slogan, but like, just do it. Just like, make things happen. Because I think we get so wrapped up in like, okay, this, you know, the show has to be great, has to have this attendance. We need to make this much, or our band needs to be doing this, or the recording has to be like that. It's like almost like the opposite of like the DIY and also extreme underground metal ethos to me, because these bands, they're just like, okay, we have this like really awesome idea. Okay, track it, like mix it with the skills we have, not needing to go get the most fanciest
0: mix
1: done.
0: Make it silky smooth.
1: Yeah, totally. And, yeah. Just like, this is how it's going to sound. Put it out. And then that revolutionizes extreme metal and then puts this new thing on it. So I think that this like self-doubt is actually really harmful in extreme metal in order to move it ahead. And one of the best things that best discussions I've had about the purpose of extreme metal was with Tim Grickle from Antediluvian during our tour.
0: Sure.
1: We did a tour with Antediluvian in August last year. And he and I were in the van and we're talking about this. And one of the things that we came up with was the fact that, like, if you're going to have extreme metal, the point is to be extreme in some way or form. It's not about, like, it doesn't have to be every element, but extreme metal could be like, okay, in this band I'm gonna push, like, vocals are gonna be really crazy, or in this one it's the production, or in this one it's like the drumming, but maybe everything else is the same. And so when you're not pushing or experimenting with something to push an element, then it's not extreme metal anymore. So super polished, I would question, and I'm happy to be wrong. I'm always happy to be wrong. It's fine. But I would question if a really slick, properly, according to professional, I'm putting that in quotes, standards of production record is actually able to achieve that properly. Because you do need to push elements and get out of that comfort zone and capture that maniac.
0: Yeah, I mean,
1: energy.
0: Like, extreme metal has always had this reputation of being uncompromising, but what you're talking about right now is sort of compromising to make something more palatable, to make the extreme part of that equation the audience size.
1: Yeah.
0: As opposed to the art itself.
1: Well, yeah, and I mean, like, look at the top 10 lists, like, all these top 10 of 2025 lists that came out. I had a friend, a bandmate of mine, point out, he was like, hey, did you notice that, like, if you look at these lists for metal, they're often really similar. Like, there's not a lot of variance.
0: No, definitely.
1: When you looked at, like, the black metal list or the noise list or the grindcore list or the punk list, they were really different. Like, the list didn't match a lot. But I noticed in, like, death metal, the lists were really similar.
0: They
1: the
0: tend to
1: homogenize. Bands,
0: yeah.
1: The same bands kept popping up on those lists. And I'm like, how do that many people, like, I just got to question this. How do that many people share the same taste?
0: Right, yeah. That's a fair question. Yeah.
1: It's weird.
0: Yeah.
1: And a lot of records, a lot of my friends' records, like my friends put out records I didn't see on some of those lists, you know? And I'm going, I know my friends put out some great records this year and they're not on any of these anywhere. And it's like, so it's almost like almost like a cultural trope or something. I don't know what the word is for it, but you know when, like, everyone was like into pomegranates, like, and then everything was pomegranates.
0: Right.
1: And it's kind of like everything's like this sound, and now
0: right.
1: Everyone wants this
0: it's
1: sound.
0: This fad, right?
1: Yeah. Yeah, and this sound has a production quality to it that might be what people are looking for right now. But what we should be into in extreme metal, in my opinion, is variance. Right?
0: Absolutely. Yeah. Different voices. Speaking of different voices, community radio, independent radio. What we here at CITR are in the throes of our Fund Drive fundraiser. If you're enjoying this conversation as much as I am, I would urge you to head over to donate to CITR.ca. Any amount is awesome. Whatever you can spare is great. It goes towards maintenance of the station, all of the overhead costs, as well as Discorder Magazine. So if independent media means something to you, head on over to donate to CITR.ca. I'm going to play for you a couple of tracks. We're going to do some Grave Infestation. Let's do a double shot. So we're going to start with a track from Persecution of the Living. When did this one come out? It was 2021?
1: I'm going to be honest. I don't remember.
0: I'm going to look 2022.
1: Okay, thanks.
0: I'm going to play for you the track The Conquest of Pestilence, and then we're going to follow that up with a track from your latest record.
1: Mm-hmm.
0: Came out last year,
1: yeah.
0: Carnage Gathers. And then we'll come back with more. So please do stay tuned. 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

0: 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My name is Jim Fear, coming to you live from UBC campus, the AMS Student Nest Building on unceded Musqueam territory. Joining me in studio today, Andrew Singh. Mm-hmm. We just played some Grave Infestation. For that band, you provide the skin bashing, mm-hmm. the drummer there. And so we started there with The Conquest of Pestilence from the 2022 record, Persecution of the Living. And then this last one was The Anthropophagus from Carnage Gathers that came out last year. Now, there's a bit of a reason we chose that track.
1: Yeah, yeah.
0: There's a bit of a story behind that.
1: Well, interestingly, that track is kind of what inspired, actually not kind of, it is what inspired this cover art. So the cover art, so Graham wrote the lyrics for that track, and the lyrics are, I'm just reading it direct from an interview that we sent out, but the cover art is related to a track on the album called The Anthropophagus. It's about a 17th century French cannibal hermit, and that's the cave he lived in, or the way we
0: an artist's rendition of it, yeah.
1: And the artist worked on it. People called him the Anthropophagus, which means cannibal, but he was basically just starved to madness, a starving hermit who murdered and ate people to feed himself. The cover art is his world in his cave. And what I really love about Graham's lyrics, I think he's such a good lyricist, and if you actually take a moment to open up the records and read the lyric pages, they're really thoughtful. But what I really like about tracks like this is that the lyrics, yeah, sure, they're about like serial killers or like cannibals or all these other things, but they're always done from this interesting place of curiosity. Like, why did this guy do this? Why? And like that track Pseudo Commando we have was an interest in why do pseudo commandos become pseudo commandos? And why would this woman, the Black Widow track, why would she kill people and bring their bodies for cadavers and sell them to science or whatever. And throughout his lyrics, I just find that there's this interesting, what I love is that there's a basicness to them. Like, it's still like nails and teeth. Like, it's like,
0: right.
1: which I love about metal is like the simplicity of like gory and basic brutality. Like Eric Wood would say, basic is brutal, but it's like, underneath that, while staying simple and basic and brutal, underneath it, there's also a thoughtfulness from a point of curiosity. So it's not overly intellectualized, but it's also not empty of thought. And so I just really think it's really strong. And this track, I thought was a really great example of that. So when we were reaching out about cover art and going to the artist, I had suggested that we use this track concept, and working with the artist was like a dream. He totally nailed it, like straight from the sketch. He's like, yep, I've got it.
0: Yeah, no, it's absolutely killer. It's some of my favorite art from last year for sure.
1: Yeah, it is cool.
0: So Andrew,
1: yeah,
0: what is making us sick?
1: So that was a name that I was using for like a noise record label back in the day when I wanted to have a record label, but quickly realized that that I suck at mail order, and like people would get so mad. In fact, there's two people who I think are mad at me right now because I haven't mailed out their stuff for my bands. I mean, the what is making us sick is like, it's really just a question. It's like, what is it? But I mean, I think for me, the answer is like this, the way we live, like the capitalism is making us sick. And the way we exist, competition and disconnection and all that stuff. And I think that it's super important to me to remember that. To remember that, like, what keeps us healthy and what keeps us functional is, and you know, bringing this back to the context of being part of an underground music universe, is like really not making.

0: it about competition or capitalism. My bandmate said something really smart to me not too long ago, just saying, like, you know, music is not a zero-sum game. Like, there's, you don't play that fest you want to play this year, you'll play next year or in 10 years or whatever. But it's like, there's no winner or loser. And that's why I've always hated this idea of, like, the best, blah, blah, blah. There's no such thing as, like, the best this or the best that. It's like I said earlier, I think that what's interesting is, like, the variances in these bands. Like, I listen to a lot of different types of music, not just within metal. Within metal, I have a big range, and then I go way beyond metal, sure, as well.
1: Yeah. Okay, so to that end, I've brought in a record, and I would like you to tell me about them.
0: Okay.
1: Last week, Coleman was in studio, and I was going to, I had plans to come out and join him in studio because he lives in Seychelles, so I don't get to see him very often. So it was really cool that he was able to come in and do the show live last week. But I work nights, so I actually slept until about 1:04 in the afternoon, and this show starts at 1 o'clock, so I went way past that. And I was going to bring their record in to have him kind of talk about it, but then I realized maybe you're the person who's maybe better to talk about this band, and because I haven't really found much about them online, and on the back there's a little "What is Making Us Sick"
0: on weird.
1: It. Okay. So what can you tell me about Violent Restitution?
0: Oh yeah, so Violent Restitution was a band, I think I maybe helped release this record. Oh yeah, I did. Okay, so I helped release this record.
1: So I think this came out in like 2011 or 2012, something
0: like
1: that.
0: Yeah, and Black Banana is my friend Jordan. But yeah, they were a grindcore band that existed in Vancouver. They, you know, for a period of time, I don't remember how long. But yeah, they were friends of mine, and they wanted to release a record, and I wanted to see things happen. And so I pitched money and helped out with the album.
1: And I'm glad you did, because it's really awesome. And I came across this a friend of mine in Saskatoon. He runs a record store, and I popped in just to say hi one day, and he's like, "Hey, I pulled this out of the rack for you." And I took one look at it, and I was like, "Oh yeah, okay." And let me just run through what's on the back here. BC Kind Grind, Anti-Oppression, Total Liberation. Now, as a vegan, queer ally, all those things, woke AF, I vibe with everything that's going on this record. So I'm going to spin us maybe side A real quick. I'm just trying to see if it's a 45 RPM or a 33. I'm pretty sure it's a 45. So why don't you riff a little bit while I get this queued up?
0: Yeah, sure. I don't really know what to riff about, but I think that, you know, there was a lot of cool grindcore happening. I mean, there still is in Vancouver. My bandmate Dave plays in Hacked Apart, and they're absolutely,
1: yes,
0: they're awesome. And and Dave actually just started a new project with a friend of ours that's really killer. Maybe we'll see what how much time we have to play things.
1: For sure. Okay, I think I can get this going here now. So this is Violent Restitution, self-titled record. This is the side A. Opening track is called Liberate Evisceration. 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
2: 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Get a release. Listen to this. Love my friend.

0: Hey, I know you said we were going to play all of Side A, but we're on a bit of a time crunch. So you just got the first couple of tracks there. That was Violent Restitution from their self-titled record. Came out in 2011 or 2012 or something like that. My name's Jim Fear, joined in studio by Anju Singh. And man, it's been great having you in. Where what where you want to go next? What do you got any music you want to play?
1: Yeah, I mean, I think it would be kind of so. Actually, there is I mean, we could play one of my projects, but I think it would be also really nice to just. There's a band that I think that is really, really exciting that I just definitely want to play today. It's a band called Salal that's out of Edmonton. Have you heard them?
0: No.
1: Oh, they're amazing. The way that I came across Salal was I was actually no, it's TS.
0: Ah, okay.
1: A oh, how do you spell it? TSALAL Salal, and yeah, Gloria, who has this band. Oh, yeah, I might need
0: Is
1: to
0: this it?
1: find you. Maybe we'll find it after we play
0: Okay.
1: that Incoffinate track you've
0: Yeah,
1: got
0: yeah.
1: queued up. Yeah, the first track on this Incoffinate demo might be killer, but yeah, I just wanted to mention a couple things about Salal before they get played, which we'll play next, I guess.
0: Yeah.
1: And so yeah, there it's Gloria who runs this underground label called War Vellum, and everything that I've been talking about, like just making shit happen, being dedicated to what you do, not worrying about it. That is Gloria. Like she is, and her bandmate Tristan, who also plays in Salal, they're absolutely violent as a band, and I absolutely loved them. I first heard about them through just like researching who is doing this kind of music in Canada, and came across a video of them playing, and it was so impressive. And then I went to Edmonton, played a fest, and met them. And they're just absolutely solid people. So just really wanted to play that because I really think that it's cool what they're doing.
0: Absolutely.
1: Yeah.
0: Okay, but let's start with Incoffinate.
1: Yeah.
0: And you were saying there's a possibility that this has not been played on the air at all.
1: I don't know if anyone's, I mean, I don't know how far Incoffinate went this release, but like I love it. I feel like if anyone played it, it would have been Ferris, like your,
0: Sure,
1: what
0: yeah.
1: do you call them?
0: There's
1: Radio mates? Is your radio,
0: co-host.
1: okay, co-host.
0: Yeah.
1: Yeah, so
0: Radio mate works too, yeah.
1: your co-host, Adam Ferris, yeah, he probably would have played it if
0: Love you, big guy.
1: anyone,
0: Yeah.
1: but I don't know if anyone else did, so we'll see. But this was
0: And this
1: quite.
0: came out a little while ago. This was 2019, so yeah,
1: Yeah,
0: 7 years
1: yeah.
0: ago now, yeah.
1: Yeah, it was Crane, Kay, Graham, and I started this band. I mean, this was a band that was built entirely out of friendship and love for Conan the Barbarian. And
0: Hell
1: so,
0: yeah.
1: and this is a track where I actually got to play guitar and do leads and all that other stuff that I love. So I'm excited to have it be played.
0: Yeah, that's amazing. Okay, so without further ado, let's dive in. This is Incoffinate with Maneater.
2: Just try.
0: That's Maneater.

0: 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This is Jim Fear with Andrew Singh in the studio. That was Death Winds, Dripping Veins of Blasphemy from the album Towards Doom. Came out last year.
1: Yep. And that's, that's Adam Coet's project. So Adam is also my bandmate in Ceremonial Bloodbath,
0: which we played before.
1: Yeah. And he's also one of my oldest friends in Vancouver. So it's really awesome. Like in all the time I've known him, he's just always done such killer projects like Goat's Blood, and that he was in Cambodia, and yeah, Radioactive Vomit. And it's been really awesome doing these projects with him.
0: Yeah, he's a really swell dude.
1: Yeah.
0: I've had a chance to meet him a few times, and through Ferris, who's my co-host here.
1: Yes, the other Adam.
0: Yeah. And they both work together at the Screenworks.
1: Yeah.
0: And I've popped down and helped them out around the shop
1: every
0: so often.
1: Were you the guy who like sucked at folding T-shirts?
0: That was me, yeah. Just blew the whole place up, really. Yeah, got paint everywhere. He's a really swell dude. And as you mentioned, you also play with him in Ceremonial Bloodbath.
1: We played
0: a track from Genesis of Malignant Entropy that came out in 2023.
1: And Ceremonial Bloodbath is Dave McRae, also a very dear friend, plays in Hacked Apart as well, and now plays in Erosion, and Graham Christofferson, who does lead, like those shredding violent lead guitars, and he's also from Grave Infestation and plays in Anna with me as well,
0: right.
1: and in Coffinate. So Graham and I have a lot of bands together, but yeah, it's like feels like a lot of my bands are just like really awesomely solid friends. It's a lot of friendship.
0: Mm-hmm. I think that's kind of what helps propel these creative endeavors along a lot of the time, is that sort of closeness that you build with the people that you're creating with.
1: Yeah, there's something that's like, I think, really important about coming to this common goal. But it's not always easy. Like when that closeness doesn't come just automatically, it's not just like that. It's like you work for it. You work for that friendship. You work for that creative collaboration. Means like, you know, pushing through like areas where you may or may not agree on things and getting to a place to agree. I think it's like a really important aspect of all of this, like making shit happen.
0: Absolutely. What else did we play there? We played a little bit of a longer set. Before Ceremonial was some Salal.
1: Salal.
0: You want to tell us about Salal?
1: Yeah. So Salal, again, is like this project from Edmonton. My friend Gloria is in it, and Gloria is awesome. And the cultivationofwar.bandcamp.com, you'll find a bunch of killer bands that Gloria is part of. But you'll find her on Instagram as War Vellum. And she just works so hard at making all these releases happen, put so much care into them. So yeah, if you want to support an underground label, it would mean a lot to like just, you know, go to her Instagram and order some stuff. I can guarantee all of it's going to sound like that. It's going to be chaotic and
0: just
1: awesome and
0: noisy
1: crazy
0: as hell.
1: So good.
0: Yeah. Yeah. I was looking because while we were scrolling through, I noticed a band name I recognize as Kiloton.
1: Hmm.
0: I think they're out of Quebec.
1: Hmm.
0: And it's similar, just like cacophonous.
1: Yeah.
0: Garbage cans falling down the stairs, kind of just like.
1: I love garbage cans. It's like what I call garbage can metal is like my favorite. It's like when it sounds like everything was just recorded with like a shitty mic, and I don't know, there's just something so awesome about keeping it so raw. And I do like more produced stuff, which is like this other track we're going to play a little later, Akiro's Expanse. But I just wanted to mention quickly before we play that.
0: Yeah, I'm
1: track
0: not sure that we have time for it.
1: Oh,
0: now.
1: Shit. Okay. Well,
0: yeah.
1: We'll see.
0: Yeah.
1: I won't talk about it, but they're self-releasing their record, and I think that's really cool. Again, going back to this, like, Gloria self-releases, and, like, Kiro's Expanse is self-releasing their stuff. This Incoffinate thing, like, we...
0: That was what we kicked off this last
1: set. Yeah, yeah, Caligari did do the tape, but we were ready to, you know, self-release. And the funny thing is the Ana stuff, like, early on, Graham and I self-released everything. Mm. Like, the vinyl. And we didn't have a lot of money, so we were, like, screen printing the covers and everything, like, trying to save a few bucks here
0: and
1: there.
0: I mean, you got to DIY. Yeah, so like I mentioned, I think we are running out of time here. I think what we're going to do, I want to play a song from my friend Ian. He's one of the co-hosts here on the show. It's his 40th birthday today.
1: Happy birthday, buddy.
0: Love you. He's going to be out at the Rickshaw. So if you see him, buy him a beer. It's the big Fuck February Fest happening at the Rickshaw with Bison, Heavy Trip, Alien Boys, Space Queen, and Burt Long. That's going to be a ripper. So I want to play this song from Pungent Stench. This is Happy Rebirthday, and we're going to follow that up with some Temple of Abandonment to close out the show. But we'll come back and say goodbye.

0: You are listening to Power Chord Heavy Metal Radio. My name is Jim. Angie's here. Thanks once again for stopping by.
1: Yeah, thanks for having me.
0: And there's some stuff that you want to plug before we get out of here.
1: Oh yeah. So I just wanted to share that I'm playing a fundraiser for Gabriel Solomon, who was diagnosed with stage 4 cancer recently, and the fundraiser is on March 6th. At a place called Doris. I feel like I should have more information, but it starts at like 8-ish, and all the money will go towards Gabriel and his partner to help provide for the costs. Gabriel, I played in a band with Gabriel, a black metal band called Bleeder, like many years ago. And he plays in Yellow Swans now and a bunch of other projects. And it's cancer's a really crazy situation to be in.
0: It's a real piece of shit.
1: Yeah. It is.
0: Anything else?
1: No, I think that's good. Thanks for having me. This was fun. And it's cool hearing Temple of Abandonment be played, because we're active. We're just kind of we're slow moving, like our music.
0: Just like the riffs.
1: Yeah.
0: Yeah. And we're gonna let this one take us right to the end of the program here. So this is Cryptborn, Tenebris Devorantis Part 2. Now this was released, looks like, back in 2018. So it's been a hot minute.
1: Mm-hmm.
0: And it sounds like you've got lots of stuff in the works.
1: Mm-hmm.
0: So keep an eye on the various channels. Is there any sort of like social media, anything that you want people to sort of, what's the best place to go to keep up with what you're working on?
1: I guess Instagram. My name is What Is Making Us Sick. That's all one word. Yeah. And I think otherwise just follow, support all the underground bands.
0: Absolutely.
1: People that we didn't get around to playing a bunch of stuff, but yeah, everyone doing underground metal in Vancouver is doing something really cool.
0: Mm-hmm. 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

0: I wanna sleep where the truth lies. Cosmic spheres as crows fly. Take my last breath into the next life. Stillness quivers oh so swift. We are gifted the ride of our life. I wanna sleep where the truth lies.
1: Me.

FM. My name is Cooper. I'm Machif from Treaty One, and I'm your host of Unceded Airwaves. The show run every other Monday at 6 by CITR's Indigenous Collective. We are broadcasting to you from so-called Vancouver, British Columbia, on the unceded, stolen, ancestral territory of the Hunkaminam-speaking Musqueam people. Our airwaves also expand all the way throughout the also stolen, unceded, and ancestral territory of the Squamish and Tsleil-Waututh nations. And in doing a land acknowledgement at Unceded Airwaves, we also acknowledge that we are in solidarity with occupied people everywhere, Free Palestine. Today's episode is focused on Indigenous language, and I avoided having any English in the songs as much as I could. I did still want to include a Leanne Simpson song because her work is a lot about singing in Anishinaabe Mo'en, and even though she does have a little bit of English in there, I'll forgive it for the episode. Right now, you are currently listening to Itikjin, Enter, from the Legends album by Pilksilk. That's P-I-Q-S-I-Q. They are an Inuit duo of two sisters, Tiffany Ayluk and Inuksuk McKay, with roots in Nunavut's Kidikmiot and Kivilik regions. I am Googling everything prior to saying it out loud, I promise, but the pronunciation guides online are not always reliable, so I apologize in advance. Please feel free to reach out and correct me. The sisters grew up in Yellowknife, Northwest Territories. This is just pulled from their bio. They grew up in Yellowknife, Northwest Territories, where endless sunlight shines for two short summer months and deep wintry darkness consumes the rest of the year. These environmental extremes impacted the way the duo's aesthetic developed, and the pair have always engrossed themselves in creating soundtracks to life that reflect this natural phenomenon. The sisters love to practice Kadiyuk, Inuit-style throat singing, during long trips out on the land, and the practice has continued to bond them together throughout their lives. You're currently listening to them on their album from 2025, Legends, the song Itikjin, Enter. And then following this, you'll listen to Nilyuk, Goddess of the Sea. And then we've got a little bit more throat singing lined up for you following that with Tanya Tagak, who is also Inuit from Cambridge Bay, Nunavut. She is an internationally celebrated artist, improvisational singer, avant-garde composer, and best-selling author. And you'll be listening to her song, Mick, from her albums, Put Ye.

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You just heard Jeremy Dutcher, a Wolastoq Killiuk Maliseet member of the Tobik First Nation in northwest New Brunswick. Dutcher studied music and anthropology at Dalhousie University, and you might know him from his music, which followed a research project on archival recordings of traditional Maliseet songs at the Canadian Museum of History. Jeremy Dutcher is also playing with the Victoria Symphony on March 14th. He's got some pretty fantastic music videos, so I imagine he's just even better live. The next song up is Talk Walkin' from the album Nogom Nikamoan by Emilio Wawati and Charlie Penosue. Nogom Nikamoan is a contemporary folk album co-produced by Minwashin and Musique Nomad, based on an original idea by Emilio Wawati. Each song represents one of six seasons and is performed in three different dialects of the Anishinaabe language. The next two songs we also have following that are both in Anishinaabe Moan, so I wonder how many dialects we have represented in this episode. This song, Talk Walkin', is about the fall, based on all the leaves and autumnal vibes from the graphics on their website. There's a whole website for this album, so go check it out. I'll link it in the episode description on CITR.ca. After that, we'll have Leanne Simpson's Mino De'e, which is from the album Live Like the Sky. And then after that, we will have one more song in Anishinaabe Moan from the album Sewn Back Together, Yahweh, by Obigizi, aka Status/Non-Status, and Zune, who are both Anishinaabe. And I think that's enough information to tell you for now before we just get on to the tunes. First up, this is Talk Walkin' from Nogom Nikamoan.

0: Hello, and welcome back to Unseated Airwaves. You just heard Minode de A from the album Live Like the Sky, followed by Yahweh from the album Sewn Back Together. Next up, I thought we'd go most regionally close to where we're broadcasting from. Last, to sign us off, we have Musqueam rapper Miss Christy Lee. I'm sure lots of people have heard this song before. I think it might be her only song that is fully hunkaminum, and for whatever reason, it's not available on her Spotify or on any other streaming service under her name that I can see. The song is available on YouTube, and there's lots of videos of her talking about it. If you want to check that out on YouTube, this song is called Experience by Miss Christy Lee, aka Christy Lee Charles. And she's singing a downriver dialect of hunkaminum.
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Peace be upon you all. Released in commemoration of Nakba Day, I'm humbled to share the debut album from Exiliahu, titled Why Have You Stolen the Blue and White Colors from Our Honest Sky? It is a compilation of songs, each written and recorded in one day, with lyrics drawn primarily from the Yiddish anti-Zionist and anti-imperialist poets of the late 19th century. All proceeds from the album will go directly to my friends from Gaza, fundraising to evacuate their families. To hear it, please visit exiliahu.bandcamp.com. That's E-X-I-L-I-A-H-U. Thank you for listening. Und befreit Palästina, oi mein.

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We honor the ancestral and ongoing care for this land by the host nations. Media practices are often rooted in white gaze, and we recognize that it is our responsibility to shift our approach and move towards radical empathy. While we broadcast from UBC Vancouver campus, our listenership extends to the unceded lands of the Musqueam, Squamish, and Tsleil-Waututh nations and beyond. We encourage you to check out native-land.ca, that is native-land.ca, to learn more about whose land and territory you live and work on or may be visiting. Thank you.